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1: Another round of talks with Iran. I'm Kathleen Maloney, Fox News. There are still contentious issues as U.S. and Iranian officials met today in Switzerland.
2: It's been a big day in Switzerland with U.S. negotiators meeting face-to-face with their Iranian counterparts and two differing messages from VP Vance and President Trump. Vice President Vance offering a message of hope, saying that the U.S. and Iran could be turning over a new leaf, with President Trump threatening potential military action if things don't go well. The memorandum of understanding calls for the Straits of Hormuz to be opened and a halt to hostilities in southern Lebanon. But Iran has argued that the U.S. hasn't met its commitment to end the fighting in southern Lebanon.

0: telephones. I see there's some unanimity in all of this. Let's go to Ray calling from Manassas, Virginia. Ray, Ray, you're on the Chris Plant Show.
1: Chris, I have to agree with the last caller you had come in there. If you try this thing in D.C., they'll all get acquitted. They'll all become heroes. Everybody that tried to get them in, tried them in D.C. will become the bad guy. And one other thing now, the 10% rule. 10% of people will complain about something. The other 90% will feel the same way but not say that. You got two callers now that have said don't try it in D.C.
0: Yep.
1: How
0: yep.
1: many more people do you have out there that think just the way we do but don't want to call you?
0: Yeah, that's why I wanted to go to you when I saw you on the big board. I said, it's two guys in a row. And I tell you, it started with my friend Marty, who said if you try it this morning, we were texting, and he said if you try it in D.C., they'll all walk. D.C. juries will let them all walk. But I got to tell you also, Ray, the Democrat Party, first of all, look at the low regard in which we normal Americans hold Democrats, not just elected Democrats, but rank and file Democrats. We believe broadly and across the board that the Democrat Party is so pro-crime and so pro-criminal and now pro-terrorists headed by an illegal alien that Democrat jurors in our nation's capital will fan the flames, and they will free the terrorists and make them heroes. That's what we think of the Democrat Party.

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1: Well, the U.S. and Iran talks continue trying to end the months-long conflict. Some Iranian Americans staged protests outside Los Angeles Stadium calling for regime change as Iran's second World Cup soccer match was taking place. Some booed the Iranian national anthem. Security is an issue for the team that's playing in the U.S. but staying in Mexico.
4: Homeland Security Secretary Mark Wayne Mullen said on Fox's Sunday Morning Futures his agency has had to address a suspected Islamic Revolutionary Guard member seeking to come into the U.S. with the team from Tijuana, Mexico.
5: We fly them in the day before the game. Okay. The guy trying to get on the plane yesterday had direct ties to IRGC. We're literally checking them as they get on the plane, as they get off the plane, in both places.
4: Secretary Mullen said his conversations with President Trump and FIFA President Gianni Infantino highlighted the concerns surrounding the Iranian team. Gurnal Scott, Fox News.
1: The Iran match ended in a 0-0 draw with Belgium. Iran's tied in both World Cup contests so far. Another World Cup action, Cape Verde tied Uruguay 2-2. Spain shut out Saudi Arabia. Japan blanked Tunisia. Both matches were 4-0. Egypt beat New Zealand 3-1. Wyndham Clark won golf's U.S. Open after leading the tournament every round, his second major championship. On the NASCAR track,
6: the NASCAR Cup Series turning Naval Base Coronado just outside of San Diego into a racetrack Sunday. The first time that an active military bases ever hosted an event in the sport's highest series. It was an unexpected name taking the lead with three laps to go, and on Prime Video, hanging on for the checkered flag.
7: It is 13th career start. It's Corey Heim who will win.
6: The 23-year-old Truck Series champion who won't even join the Cup Series full-time until next year, putting everyone on notice with his first career win. Greg Thompson, Fox News.
1: On Wall Street.
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Arrowhead Stadium played host to more World Cup history Saturday night as Ecuador and Curaçao played to a 0-0 draw. Curaçao playing in their first World Cup tournament and having already scored their first goal in a 7-1 loss to Germany, earned the first point in the nation's history with the draw Saturday night at Arrowhead. Next on Kansas City's World Cup schedule is a Group F match between the Netherlands and Tunisia, Thursday night at 6

0: I hope you had a tremendous Father's Day. Thanks for starting your week right here on KCMO Talk Radio. Got my old New York strip there from Hy-Vee yesterday. Bumped into my friends at the Olathe Hy-Vee. So that was a fantastic, fantastic afternoon. Mark's got a rad dad hat on, a new Father's Day gift from the kids. You want to know what to get Mark? You get him a hat. That's what you get the guy for really anything, as far as I can tell. You look good.
1: It's true. Thank you. Yes, Brielle got me this. She, of course, has a job, so she bought it with her own money.
0: She bought you a gift with her own money. Wow.
1: Love it.
0: That is fantastic. What a good kid. What a good kid you've got there, Mark. That's awesome. And then you also had some mediocre golf being played all weekend. I had a tough time getting into any of the U.S. Open. Now, I watched the vast majority of it, but you had this guy, Wyndham Clark, who was getting booed most of the afternoon, it seemed like. Nobody wanted that guy to win, and he ends up locking up his second U.S. Open yesterday. And I'll tell you what, as I was trying on Saturday and Sunday to get into it, I had it on. I was watching plenty of it from Shinnecock out there on Long Island. I couldn't help but just say to myself, man, can somebody come

0: back to the pack? Can we get ourselves a tournament? And we had one for like five holes yesterday. It was really exciting for like four or five holes yesterday when he was clinging on to a one or two stroke lead. But outside of that, it was a tough tournament to watch. Mark, did you have any big parlays on the tournament yesterday out there on Shinnecock Country Club?
1: I did not. I just stuck with my Tommy Fleetwood to win it all, and he did not.
0: He didn't. He was on the front page of the leaderboard there for a little bit.
1: Yeah.
0: He got back to like one under even par yesterday for a little bit of time. But outside of that, it was not something where most people are looking at it and saying, gosh, that 2026 U.S. Open by Wyndham Clark was an all-timer. I don't think anybody's going to remember it, which is too bad. But that's, I don't think it's going to be remembered. Now, I will say, the guy was getting booed much of the weekend because, you know, last year he got escorted out of Oakmont Country Club where the U.S. Open was because he trashed a locker. He's, you know, had some borderline cheating accusations over the years, so he's not a fan favorite. But I will say this much. He handled it very, very well yesterday when he said this after he won the U.S. Open.
2: Of course, a lot of folks were rooting for Scotty, trying to win the career Grand Slam. Where did you find the toughness and the focus, even though you didn't have the momentum behind you with a lot of the crowd cheers, to kind of still persevere and keep your focus and keep getting it done?
3: Yeah, New York didn't really like me. I love you guys. But, you know, I get it. You know, some of it's self-deserved. I did some unfortunate things last year that I really regret. And I'm been sorry multiple times and I'm still sorry. So hopefully I can win you guys over eventually. But I get it. They root for Scotty. Grand Slam's only happened a few times. So he's going to get it. I mean, he's the best player in the world. But today it's my day.
0: So that was U.S. Open winner Wyndham Clark yesterday. And as much as I was not rooting for the guy, that is an excellent answer when you get asked, hey, everyone's booing you. No one wants you to win. How do you think you dealt with that? And he leaned into it. And he said, I love the fans. And Scottie Scheffler, who everybody was rooting for yesterday, he was turning 30 years old yesterday. It was Father's Day. He's got a couple of young kids. And if he had won the U.S. Open, he would have completed what they call in golf the career Grand Slam, when you have won each major at least once, U.S. Open, PGA, British Open, and the Masters. So he was the fan and the crowd favorite, but he really never got himself back into it. So congratulations, Wyndham Clark. And, it will be a forgettable U.S. Open when all is said and done. Now, President Trump also, he had himself a big Father's Day. He was on his Truth Social account going bonkers. This came down yesterday morning, just what you were looking for on your Father's Day Sunday, right? Here it is from President Trump on Truth Social. Quote, happy Father's Day. Our country's doing all caps great. Record jobs numbers and the stock market. Best economy ever, all caps. Greatest military in the world by far. We're winning on all fronts, winning like never before. God bless you all. President Donald J. Trump. That came down on Truth Social. You know that person in your friend group who's always telling you how awesome their life is? They have the best job, best looking girlfriend. Everything about their life is just the best. You just have to ask them. And then you take a little peek behind the curtain and you're like, oh, I see what's going on here. Oh, okay, I get it. I get it now. They just try a little too hard. That's where we're at right now. We're trying a little too hard. The president is trying a little too hard. Now, he's trying a little too hard on our behalf. And by the way, the story coming out of this World Cup is the fact that foreigners are coming here and realizing how amazing we have it in the United States, which can be the type of thing that just red pills people for generations around the world. So I like what this World Cup is doing for the United States. However, that being the case, when I'm sitting here on Father's Day and, you know, hanging out with the girls and spending the morning at church and brunch and doing the whole deal. And then I open up my phone and I see my president send me a message saying, hey, happy Father's Day. Country's doing great. Record jobs numbers, stock market, best economy ever. Greatest military in the world. I'm like, yeah, absolutely. Greatest military in the world. Stock market's doing well. I mean, I'm not upset about that. But if you're going to go into November trying to tell people how amazing they have it, the Republicans are going to set themselves up for failure. This is the exact same strategy from a different angle that Joe Biden tried to run for the last 2 years of his presidency. And then Kamala Harris took the torch on, which was, hey, things are going really well. Don't believe your lying eyes. And while I certainly believe things are going better today than they were 2 years ago, and I firmly, 10 out of 10 times, would take the people in charge right now to run the country over Joe Biden and Kamala Harris. There's no doubt in my mind about that. The worst thing that you can do is tell people everything is great when they don't necessarily feel that way. And there's a lot of polling and data that suggests they don't feel that way. And there's, yes, real information in terms of real people feeling the pinch on inflation, on wages not keeping up, that they just don't feel that way. Now, maybe there is an element to this of, you know, watching everybody else through social media think that they have it better than you. There's no doubt that that is a part of our culture, but that's been a part of our culture for 10 years now. It's not like it's some new phenomenon. Instagram didn't show up last week. Snapchat hasn't been around for a few months. These things have been around for 10 to 15 years at this point. So all I would ask as we go into the summer, and summer officially began yesterday. So as we go into the summertime, we get ready for the fall. There's going to be a lull here. There will be a bit of a lull during the summer weeks. People are going to be out and about. People are going to take some time off from the news. And then coming up on Labor Day, it's going to be full steam ahead to November for the midterms. And by then, you know, we'll have a decent feel as to where the economy is going, if gas prices are coming down with this Iran war hopefully winding down. Like, we'll find out much more about that, obviously, in the days and weeks to come. But the one thing I would beg the party that I like and I prefer to be in political power to not do is tell people how amazing they have it. Because it didn't work for the last guys. And the last thing that the American people want to do is be told that everything is great when it's not necessarily what they're feeling. That's the last thing that they want to be told. That just ends up pissing people off. So let's not do that. 6:13 on a Monday morning, J.D. Vance giving some remarks right now in Switzerland. He's over there finalizing, hopefully, the Iran deal. If anything notable comes out of that, we'll bring it to you here on KCMO.
4: Like the rah-rah American message on a holiday. However, it was just Father's Day.
0: Yeah.
4: So maybe Trump was getting a little excited there. You know, maybe a 4th of July we do the rah-rah thing. But
0: yeah, I like that.
4: To your point, it's like, don't try to slide a fastball past me.
0: No, folks. please. All right. I can sniff that one coming from a mile away. I really can. So JD's giving a speech right now. If anything notable comes out of that, we'll bring it to you here on KCMO Talk Radio. Coming up next, at least a couple of restaurants are starting to dump their World Cup gratuity around camp.
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0: So the big headline coming out of the press conference just there from J.D. Vance, vice president, is overseas trying to finalize, of course, the agreement with Iran, is that Iran is agreeing to allow the International Atomic Energy Agency into its country to obviously keep a close eye on whatever it is that they may be trying to build as it relates to potential nuclear weapons and ballistic missile capabilities. So that's the headline. J.D. Vance saying that we have made great progress on peace talks. That is the vice president of the United States, who is in Switzerland right now, just wrapped up about a 10-minute press conference or so, as, of course, we're trying to get a finalization on everything going on overseas. So hopefully trending in the right direction. Obviously, that would be welcomed news across the board for the United States, for the entire West, right? I mean, there's been this idea that if you've questioned the war, which I have for the better part of 3.5 months, and then you say, wait, this deal isn't very good, it's like you can't have it both ways. Well, no. It's actually the opposite. If you start the war and it's not clear how you're going to get out of the war, and then you agree to a 2.5 month ceasefire, and then you cut a deal that doesn't look all that good, you can actually be critical of all of those things and tie it back to, was this entire thing worth it? That's what absolutely you can do. So hopefully things are trending in the right direction. I want to be a fan, obviously, of the deal that they end up signing here between the United States and Iran. We'll just have to wait and see how it'll all ultimately ends up playing out. 913-408-7957. We'll keep an eye on what the vice president of the United States has going on throughout the morning as he continues that trip in Switzerland for the Iranian peace talks, which are underway right now. We have Eric Schmidt coming up at 8 o'clock, and we will have a big announcement happening at 8:30 this morning on how you can celebrate America 250 with KCMO Talk Radio. That announcement is just over 2 hours away. In the meantime, what restaurant announced that they are dumping their World Cup gratuity? Tony's Kansas City, writing this over the weekend, sharing a Facebook post from Black Garlic Restaurant. They said 21 hours ago, so yesterday at about 9 o'clock in the morning, important notice regarding World Cup gratuity charges. They say here, after thoughtful consideration, we have decided to discontinue the World Cup gratuity charge effective immediately. This decision reflects our commitment to listening to our customers and maintaining transparency in our pricing and service practices. While our intention was always to support our hardworking staff during a uniquely busy event, we understand that many guests prefer the flexibility to determine gratuity based on their individual dining experience. So credit to Black Garlic Restaurant, which is right there at like 36th and Broadway, just basically in the Westport area. They decide that they are not going to have this World Cup gratuity any longer. That's the right move. And good on them for posting it on social media and saying, you know what? We got our feedback from our folks. They probably aren't getting, let's be honest, the tourism dollars that they thought that they were going to get. And that's why they bailed on this whole thing anyway. They just pissed off all their regulars.
1: Yeah, that's what I was thinking. They didn't have the big boom, and now they're saying something so that people are like, oh, yeah, we're going to go there now.
0: Well, you're right. There is something about this. It's like the coffee shop last week on the west side that got on the Kansas City Star website. They got on, oh, where else did she get on? KCTV 5 or KSHB. And it was like, no one's coming here. No one's coming here. I'm down 50% because the regulars also weren't coming because they were like, oh, man, World Cup, it's going to be crazy. We're not going to bother. And then the World Cup traffic never happened. The regulars weren't showing up. And she starts squawking about it. Now, I don't blame her. She got a bunch of earned media. I'm blanking on the lady's name, that place down there. It was a coffee shop, or it is a coffee shop, or a bistro. It's like, I don't know. Right off 35 and Penway Street, somewhere around there. She was having a tough go of it, but she got a lot of attention because of it. And I guarantee you, for every restaurant that is just packed to the gills, there are 10 restaurants who thought, wait, this is it? Yesterday, when I was in Hy-Vee picking up my strip, I was talking to the assistant manager, and he was down at Power and Light. On when did we play? Friday, right? Was the World Cup game we played? Saturday night.
4: No, Team USA did play Friday.
0: Team USA yes. played on Friday. So he goes down to Power and Light afterwards, and he went to Johnny's, and he said that the Johnny's waitstaff said that, yeah, I mean, it was like busy for the game, but it wasn't insane. And then by the time the game was done, it was totally cleared out. He's like, I was at Johnny's Friday night, middle of the World Cup. You'd think, you know, should be pretty busy. It was a ghost town down there. Total ghost town. I was like, wow, okay.
4: Dude, I don't know what to wear. There's so many parties to go to. That's the problem. I think Kansas City, Kansas had set up at Memorial Hall. I think they postponed or canceled them.
0: I saw right. that.
4: So there's so many choices, you know. It's kind of tough.
0: They close
4: our hands out, don't we?
0: Yeah, they closed down the KCK watch parties. Now, Mark, you went to the Shawnee Mission one. Was that last week sometime you went or two weeks ago?
1: It was the first KC game, so Argentina.
0: And that was pretty good, right?
1: That was good, yeah. The whole middle of the place was packed.
0: I feel like the Argentinian game is going to drive just a lot of enthusiasm. I didn't hear much from Saturday night. It sounded like it was actually pretty easy getting in and out of Arrowhead on Saturday night. And whether or not that's because it's not Argentina, combined with the fact that they learned their lesson from last Tuesday, maybe a little bit of both, but it seemed like it was a much better experience on Saturday night for that World Cup game than what we got last Tuesday. But either way, many of these restaurants, I believe, for better or for worse, like, it's no one's fault. They were just oversold what they could have expected coming out of this deal. And we'll see. Mark's got his big Netherlands game coming up on Thursday. He's all fired up, baby. Let's go. We're going to send him down there for the big Dutch March. It's going to be great.
1: It's going to be excellent.
0: Can't wait. Can't wait for that. That's going to be quite a scene. They just loaded up and they'll be marching for like a couple of miles from Power and Light to World War One. Mark will be there with them. In the meantime, it's Monday morning. You know what? Gosh, if I could join you, I would, but I got to do my job. Go to Hy-Vee right now. 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
16: I don't need to hear anything from anybody. There's too much riding on my mind being locked in. Play offense, not defense. If you play hard and you play the game right, nobody really gets on you. They're going to boo you here and there, but if you show them that you care and that you're playing hard, that's what you need to do. Just play the game one way. You hit a ball in the gap, run. Boom, coming in hot.
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18: A Better Life with Dr. Sanjay Gupta.
19: There are lots of things you can measure to get an idea of how healthy you are at any given moment. Temperature, heart rate, blood pressure, just to name a few. But how about how healthy you will be and how long you're likely to live? According to a new study out of the University at Buffalo, two simple strength tests are pretty accurate at predicting longevity in older women. One is hand grip strength, and the other is how quickly people can stand up from a seated position without using their arms. By the way, I remember interviewing former President Jimmy Carter when he was quite old and being really impressed how he just popped out of the chair without using his arms. Not a lot of older people can actually do that. But I think the message here is that maintaining strength as you age is going to help you perform everyday activities, but also help you avoid injury and stay independent. I'm Dr. Sanjay Gupta, helping you live a better life.
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20: Fox News, I'm CJ Papa. Progress is reported the U.S. run peace talks in Luzerne, Switzerland. Vice President J.D. Vance.
21: The Iranians have agreed to invite IAEA inspectors back into their country.
20: But it wasn't all smooth sailing.
22: Iranian state media said negotiations were paused after what it called an insulting message from President Trump. The president spoke to Fox News over the weekend and threatened to take over Iran. He posted on social media, "We'll hit Iran very hard if the Iranians don't stop proxies causing trouble in Lebanon." Technical level talks will continue through the week.
20: Fox's Jonathan Savage reporting. Keir Starmer says he'll resign as British Prime Minister.
23: I have heard the answer, and I accept that answer with good grace.
20: Members of his Labour Party questioning whether he's the best person to lead going into the next elections. 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
4: The Royals took 2-3 from the St. Louis Cardinals over the weekend, losing yesterday afternoon 12-10 to wrap up the I-70 series. It's off to Tampa for a four-game series beginning tonight as Michael Wacha takes the mound for the Royals at 5:40 Kansas City time. After the Tampa Bay Rays series, the Royals travel to Chicago for a three-game weekend series with the White Sox. 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
0: The fun's not done after Monday in the morning. Hey, it's Kevin Keatsman. Join me for Uncanceled at 10 o'clock right here on KCMO Talk Radio. 1 of the headline stories this morning in the Kansas City Star is that a 20-story data center tower could be built in downtown KCMO. Kansas City officials are reviewing proposed plans for a 20-story data center tower right in downtown, 934 Central Street, 384 feet tall. Now, to put that into perspective, that would be like 30 stories, give or take, is kind of what you'd be ballparking there at 384 feet tall at 934 Central Street. That's where they're looking at right now for this 20-story data center. The plan shows the existing building of the site would be demolished and replaced for the data center tower. The 1900-built Western Newspaper Union Building, which is listed on the National Register of Historic Places, currently sits there. Miami-based Revitalization Unlimited, a real estate investment fund that focuses on historic buildings, is tied to the project, and the firm has not responded to requests for comment. The data center thing is one that I know for many people is super black and white. You either love the idea of data centers or you absolutely hate them. I know it's the way of the world. I know that we are in an AI race on these data centers with China. There's no doubt about it. I don't think we can just sit here and be like, well, you know, this data center thing doesn't matter. It's not a big deal. Don't worry about it. We'll get it all figured out at some point down the road. No, we can't let China eat our lunch on these data centers. That being the case, the question becomes where, what's efficient, and what is in the best interests of property owners and homeowners in the surrounding area. And obviously, there are concerns in rural America around these data centers, specifically about water usage. That's the biggest thing in rural America tied to these data centers. Farmers are not digging them because if they're now competing for water with these data centers, that's obviously going to be a problem for them. In urban America, in Kansas City, most people don't know. It's already got like 30 data centers around Kansas City. But the issue in Kansas City is more about what it does to electricity and the specific cost of electricity in just general parts of Kansas City if you're now using all this energy to prop up these 30-story tower data centers. That's obviously going to be problematic. So this is the first one I've seen where they're going to potentially build a data center of this size just in the heart of downtown. Now, the problem is, leaders in Kansas City have said for a long time, we want a downtown that has hustle and bustle and population density. Is this Kansas City admitting that they're never going to have the density downtown that they want to have? Is that what they would be admitting if they put a 30-story data center in basically the heart of downtown? Instead of saying, hey, we're going to have office space, apartments here, no one's in these data centers. I mean, nobody. These data centers basically run themselves. You get a handful of employees that just make sure things are running properly, but there's not a lot in these data centers in terms of just bodies. So is this Kansas City just saying, you know what? If we've got to build data centers to get some revenue off of some of these buildings downtown, so be it. I don't think it's the worst play for Quentin Lucas. I really don't. You'd rather have something there of note than nothing. Hopefully something that makes you some money depending on what the tax breaks are in this deal. And we all know that those tax breaks are going to come on a project like this. The City Planning Commission is scheduled to consider this development plan on August 5th. So we've got a few weeks before Kansas City potentially moves ahead with this data center. 934 Central Street is where this would be, theoretically, which is right there at basically 10th and Broadway. All right. I used to live right around there, 10th and Broadway, right around for the corner from the Majestic Steakhouse. That's where this would be. So, you know, you can go check out the data center. You can get yourself a nice steak, listen to some jazz music, go to the coif around the corner afterwards, get a drink, and you're off to the races, right? 913-408-7957. Kansas City, that's where Mike is. What's up, Mike? Good morning.
1: Okay, I brought this up to you in the past. I have absolutely no idea. Nobody's explained why aren't they using the vacant land we have in the East and West Bottoms. They don't have to be destroying historic buildings. The data centers are next to the Missouri or Kansas River, so they got all the water they want. In the East Bottoms, they got the Hawthorne Generating Plant for KC, or whatever they call them now, KCP&L. They got all the electricity they need. I don't understand why they're not going on land that's already vacated and repurposing land that has had, you know, factories and whatever there for the last 150 years. It's, you know, it's beyond me. I wish somebody would give me an explanation of this.
0: I don't know. I mean, I really don't know. I will ask the mayor on Thursday. I'm going to bring up, I mean, unless the city just goes to hell in a handbasket by then. I think this data center story matters. So you want to know why not the East Bottoms or the West Bottoms? Could it be tied to flooding concerns? I'm just asking.
1: I doubt it, because the flood Corps of Engineers have kept those areas from flooding since the last flood we've had over there.
0: Mm-hmm.
1: The West Bottoms hasn't flooded. I mean, neither one.
0: Yeah.
1: And it would be nice to revitalize areas, you know, basically depressed areas of the city like the East and West Bottoms. That, to me, makes a lot more sense than going downtown, tearing down buildings, historic buildings, or, you know, going out in a, you know, farm field and doing things like that. They got the infrastructure there. They got everything they need. Why aren't they using that land?
0: You know, it's a very good question, Mike. I don't know the answer. I really don't, especially because I know some people would say the East Bottoms is a pain in the butt to get to. You know, it's not convenient. You get caught behind the trains. You're stuck for 10 minutes. But there's not a lot of people going in and out of these data centers anyway, so it feels like the perfect place for it.
1: And that's a moot point, because you've got Paseo or whatever they call that over there going up like I-35. You got 435 on the other side going to it. And if you go a little bit further east, you got 291 Highway.
0: Mm-hmm.
1: So you've got good access to the area. The Shoto area, the bridges go over the railroad tracks, so you don't have to worry about train stopping you or anything when you come down, you know, from that area. You know, I've heard that excuse, too. It's a lame excuse. And then, of course, you know, you're developing on the downtown area, the River Market area. They're putting up all the stuff. They got that women's sports center and things like that. You know, it's just a not even a mile east of there. You've got places where there were factories that were built in the 1880s and 1890s, and subsequently other factories. Now they're just vacant, you know, flat areas of the city.
0: Yeah.
1: So if they could build a sports stadium down there, and they could put all the apartments down by the River Market, about, you know, no concern about flooding, they shouldn't be concerned about flooding with these data centers, correct?
0: I'm with you, Mike. I'm putting you in charge of the planning commission in KCMO. That's what I'm doing.
1: I would love to do that because I tell you what.
0: You don't need to make your pitch on the air.
1: No, I'm just saying. I advocate for preserving some of the Kansas City history. Mm-hmm. You know, we're destroying our history, and, you know, we're going to look like East Germany pretty soon. You know, like all those ugly apartments they had in East Germany. That's what we're, you know, getting all over the city right now.
0: We do have historic buildings that deserve to be preserved. I don't have a strong opinion about this building at 934 Central Street, but I'll give you a great example. When we moved here in 2018, we lived right around the corner at like 6th and Broadway, and it was an old historic building right in the garment district that used to be, I think, a factory or some kind of deal down there, and it was turned into apartments. And, you know, it still had all the bones of the old factory building that it was. It was a 6-story building, I believe it is, down there. Roasters is the name. I don't know if that's still the name of the apartment complex that we lived in. And they did a great job rehabbing, revitalizing it, giving it a great feel downtown. It was a really fun place to live for a year. And it was pre-COVID, so all the craziness that many folks around downtown have dealt with over the last few years were really not an issue. I remember vividly my wife's grandparents coming to Kansas City. Her grandpa has since passed. They came to visit us when Claire was just born. So it was like winter of 2019. And they were blown away by the cleanliness, the lack of vagrants, like all the things and issues that we spent a lot of time dealing with the last few years were not really there 8-9 years ago. Like they have been the last 3-6 years. So restoring those buildings and doing something with them that's actually of more value for Kansas City from a livability perspective, I'm with you, Mike. That's the play. But the people in charge have done such a, I think, poor job the last few years trying to encourage that environment that now their option is to blow out a historic building and put up a data center. Which tells you a lot about the job the people in charge have done in this town the last few years. 913-408-7957. That's the text line. That's the studio line on KCMO.
4: Seems like it's like the stadium in the Crossroads issue in that there are a variety of reasons people think they're opposed to it.
0: Yeah.
4: Right? It could be the tax abatements or the TIFs and things like that. So I'm opposed to that.
0: Mm-hmm.
4: But like Mike, I also agree. Don't we have some places we can already use?
0: Yeah.
4: Number two. Number three, as we develop here, how much space will we need as future use develops? Are we going to build up a whole bunch of people for a bunch of grifters or a bunch of buildings, is what I'm saying, for grifters that are going to stand empty because, oh, look, a whole data center fits on your desk now.
0: Mm-hmm.
4: Right?
0: Yes, that's exactly right. You're right. Because Philip Sarnicky has made this point. He's running for governor of Kansas. These data centers that now are just enormous, I mean, thousands and thousands of square feet. In 10 years, what are they going to be? The size of the studio I'm standing in right now? And then what do you do with your empty data centers in the heart of downtown Kansas City?
4: We're going to tear it down for sustainable parkland.
0: Well, as someone notes on the text line, Pete, we're all on stolen land anyway. That's well said.
4: We are all on stolen land.
0: Oh, my gosh. Yeah. Coming up next, our top 6 stories in the 6 o'clock hour on KCMO. All right, as we are now trending into summertime, you're probably thinking about maybe that getaway coming up around the corner. But you know what else is around the corner? The fall craze, where everybody wants to get some work done in the house. And you can beat the rush right now with CMP Construction, which is family-owned right here in Kansas City, run by Chris and Teresa, longtime KCMO Talk Radio fans and listeners. And they know that when it comes to having a remodeler in your home, what do you want? You want someone who's honest, who's a clear communicator, and does things the right way, along, of course, with quality craftsmanship, right? Well, CMP Construction checks off every single one of those boxes, and all you have to do is go to their website and request a free estimate from CMP Construction. Their website is very simple. It's CMP Remodel. That's CMP Remodel. And by the way, you can see all their ratings and reviews and all the pictures of all the work they've done for kitchens, bathrooms, basements, full remodels, everything else. And the big green box in the top right corner says request an estimate. Tell them that we sent you here on KCMO. They'll be out in no time for that estimate. They'll turn it around in just a few days. And all you
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15: A better life with Dr. Sanjay Gupta.
16: For decades, the prevailing wisdom for someone who's had a heart attack has been to put them on beta blockers for the rest of their life. But new research suggests that might not be necessary, and that the benefits of these medications probably taper off after a year or two. On the whole, and for the average person, beta blockers are very safe and very effective. But, as with any medication, they can come with a cost. A financial one, and also potential side effects. We're talking about things like fatigue, dizziness, dry mouth, dry eyes. I want to be clear when I say that you absolutely should talk to your doctor before starting or stopping any medication. Point is, if you're years out from a heart attack and you're in otherwise good health, you might want to ask your doctor about discontinuing beta blockers. You want to, of course, keep up a healthy lifestyle, diet, exercise, and sleep. I'm Dr. Sanjay Gupta, helping you live a better life.
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5: Vice President J.D. Vance wrapping up a press conference earlier this morning saying that U.S. negotiators accomplished every major objective they brought to talks with Iran in Switzerland. Dismissing complaints from Tehran and arguing the discussions laid the groundwork for a broader agreement. Vance said negotiations produced concrete results. He outlined four goals the administration set before entering talks and said all four of those were achieved. The first was establishing a mechanism to keep the Strait of Hormuz open and prevent disputes in the strategic shipping lane from escalating into a wider conflict. The vice president saying that oil and gas shipments through the waterway have already increased and that negotiators created a framework to manage future incidents. The second goal is focused on maintaining a regional ceasefire. J.D. Vance saying that U.S. officials worked to establish communication channels that could be used to quickly address flare-ups involving Israel, Hezbollah, or other actors in the region. The third objective, and the one that Vance said Americans should be most encouraged by, was Iran's agreement to invite the IAEA, that is the International Atomic Energy Agency, inspectors back into the country. And the fourth goal was setting up the technical negotiations that will continue in the coming weeks. Vance said that the U.S., Iranian, Qatari, and Pakistani officials made significant progress establishing the process and oversight structure needed for those talks to move forward. Vance did stress negotiators have not yet reached a final agreement. The major issue remaining unsolved includes nuclear and economic matters. But he said the administration is confident that the talks have moved the process in the right direction. So that's the update from J.D. Vance this morning.
6: Number two.
5: Next up in hour six at six, British Prime Minister Keir Starmer is stepping down. That news being announced, Associated Press writing that former Greater Manchester Mayor Andy Burnham has confirmed he will run to succeed Keir Starmer as Labour leader and Prime Minister of Great Britain. He posted on social media, he will put myself forward as part of this process. Former Health Secretary Wes Streeting, considered another leading contender, said that he will back Burnham. So that makes it more likely this guy Burnham will be selected without a leadership contest. Keir Starmer saying he is stepping down as leader of the governing Labour Party and will leave office within weeks. Forced out by his own parties after really just 2 years, he's been in charge. So a bad look for him, the Labour Party moving on from Keir Starmer.
6: Number three.
5: Big announcement today on KCMO. We'll announce our America 250 plans, how you can join us, and all the details. That is coming up at 8:30 this morning, so do not miss it. 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
6: Number four.
5: Let's go to Olathe, where the search is on for two endangered 13-year-old runaways last seen on Sunday. Olathe police are asking for the public's help in finding these two boys who were reported missing last night. Police say that Vladimir Dumler and Elias Daugherty were last seen in the 400 block of South Rogers Road at about 5:40 last night. Vladimir is 5'5", about 190 pounds, short hairstyle, brown eyes, last seen wearing dark clothing. They're both two young black teens. Elias is 5'6", 160 pounds, black hair, brown eyes. He was last seen wearing a yellow shirt, dark bottoms, and a black TLC bracelet. Both have been classified as endangered runaways because of their age. Anybody with information being asked to call the Olathe Police Department, 913-971-6363, or the TIPS hotline, 816-474-TIPS.
6: Number five.
5: We'll go to the World Cup today. What's on the rundown today for FIFA? Argentina's back in action, taking on Austria. That is a noon, what do we call it? Face-off? Kickoff?
7: Kickoff, I think, yeah.
5: Okay, a noon kickoff between Austria and Argentina. That's at high noon down in Dallas, technically Arlington, AT&T Stadium where the Cowboys play. You've got France and Iraq playing at 4 o'clock in Philadelphia. In New Jersey, it's Norway and Senegal. And then our friends from Algeria host Jordan tonight, 10 o'clock. That is in Santa Clara, California. So four World Cup games today, none in Kansas City. Of course, we don't have a game here until, I believe it's Thursday is our next game. Netherlands and Tunisia. That is at 6 p.m. on Fox.
6: Number six.
5: And last up, the Royals lose yesterday against the Cardinals. That snapped a three-game winning streak for Kansas City. And now they hit the road. They'll take on the Tampa Bay Rays tonight. Michael Wacha is on the mound against Drew Rasmussen. That is a 5:40 first pitch in Tampa. The Royals are 32-46, still in last place, nine games out of first place, where the Cleveland Indians find themselves right now. There's your 6 at 6 on KCMO. Coming up, one member running for governor of Kansas. I mean, I get it. People misspeak. I hope, because I like the guy, but I really hope that he misspoke.
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14: 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Ask them how the posts in their feed make them feel. These apps are built to be addictive, so kids, all of us in fact, will keep coming back for more, even when we are made to feel worse. It's bizarre. You might need to help your son or daughter reset their algorithm by unfollowing certain accounts and following or interacting with more positive ones. They might need suggestions of other healthier things to do, or to see you leading the way by example and putting your own phone away. In the run-up to bedtime, everyone's phone should go away, no questions asked. And if you need some help, sort of, I guess, resetting expectations, try engaging parents of your kids' friends for a more coordinated effort. I'm Dr. Sanjay Gupta, helping you live a better life.
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15: Optimism after U.S.-Iran talks. I'm Dave Anthony, Fox News.
16: We made a lot of good progress. We did exactly what we wanted to do.
15: Vice President Vance, a short time ago at the Lake Lucerne Resort in Switzerland, where the negotiations took place, he says that includes nuclear progress and the push to prevent Iran from having weapons.
16: We, and this is probably what we're most excited about as Americans, the Iranians have agreed to invite IAEA inspectors back into their country.
15: As for another big part of the conflict, oil and other shipping?
16: We wanted to build a mechanism for keeping the Strait of Hormuz open. It is open.
15: But Fox's Jonathan Savage reports.
17: It was not all smooth sailing. Iranian state media said negotiations were paused after what it called an insulting message from President Trump. He posted on social media, "We'll hit Iran very hard if the Iranians don't stop proxies causing trouble in Lebanon." Technical level talks will continue through the week.
15: Now, Hezbollah and Israel did not attack each other yesterday for the first time in months. Britain's Prime Minister Keir Starmer resigned this morning.
18: Every decision I've taken has been about putting the country I love first.
15: President Trump had been critical of Starmer over immigration policy and for Britain not helping the U.S. with Iran. On top of that,
19: you've had local elections in which the Labour Party were decimated by a lot of other parties, by Reform in particular. And, of course, you had Peter Mandelson, who was the man that Keir Starmer picked to become ambassador to America. And it turned out he had close relationships with Jeffrey Epstein.
15: Starmer will stay on until there's a new prime minister, and Fox's Benjamin Hall also reports there's a frontrunner already.
19: Andy Burnham, who is the mayor of Manchester, finally won a seat in Parliament, and he is widely considered to be the next contender.
15: A famous economist has died. Alan Greenspan was chairman of the Federal Reserve almost 20 years, from President Reagan to George W. Bush. His wife, famous journalist Andrea Mitchell, put out a statement that Greenspan died at their home this morning of complications of Parkinson's disease. He was 100 years old. 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

0: weekend, there was a gubernatorial debate done down in Wichita. And KCUR and some others wrote about it over the weekend. Headline, Kansas GOP candidates for governor denounce fraud and argue about chiefs in a forum. And, you know, it was done by our good friend John Whitmer. I was excited to see that John Whitmer, who used to fill in for us here on KCMO, he's now got his own show there on KNSS Radio, was the moderator of this event. John?
1: What a launching pad this show is. John's friend of the program.
0: Exactly. Him, Austin Peterson, all these guys come in here, fill in, and they go off and do big things. So we're thrilled for them. Anything I can do to help, I'm happy to do here on KCMO. So John Whitmer hosted the forum, and, you know, John's a friend, does a nice job. And, you know, it had on the usual suspects. Charlotte O'Hara, Secretary of State Scott Schwab, Senate President Ty Masterson, and businessman Philip Sarnicki. And the chiefs obviously came up in this conversation, which is interesting to me because I always wonder if that's more of just a Kansas City area thing or if it's getting talked about in Wichita and, you know, Western Kansas and things like that. We all know what this deal is, right? $1.8 billion is the minimum, the bare minimum investment for the state of Kansas on the Starbond deal for the Chiefs Stadium. You factor in interest and who knows where else this deal goes. I don't think it's done yet. That's just my gut here. I do think there's going to be more shenanigans around it after this election this year. We'll see how it all plays out. But bare minimum on the state level, we're talking about $1.8 million. That doesn't even include the $400 million out of Olathe, $400 million coming from KCK. They've

0: got their own little districts there as well, right? So here's the quote. Now, I'll preface all of this by saying whoever wins the GOP nomination is the person that I am overwhelmingly expecting to vote for. They all are big time improvements over what we've had the last 8 years, especially those four people on the stage, Schwab, Sarnecki, Masterson, and O'Hara. No doubt about it. But I can't read quotes like this and not say something about it. I just can't do it. So here's the quote from Ty Masterson, of course, has the Trump endorsement, talking about this Chiefs deal. He says, quote, not a single taxpayer in Kansas has any liability for anything around it. It brings in thousands of permanent jobs. He goes on to note here, just the income tax off the NFL alone is estimated to be nearly $3 billion over the bond term. He says that doesn't talk about any growth in sales tax. That's where I'm aligned with Trump. I want to not just invest in America, I want to invest in Kansas. That's the quote from Ty Masterson. Now, I'm sitting here and I'm like, wait, the income tax off the NFL alone is estimated to be at nearly $3 billion over the bond term of 30 years? Where are you possibly getting those numbers? I mean, everyone's talked about the jock tax being a thing, right? The jock tax is where these athletes, when they go to play in other states and other cities, they obviously have to pay a certain amount of money to the state that they play in, because it's like, you know, for those of you that travel for work, that's sometimes how it has to be and how it goes. But the math doesn't make any sense. I was looking up these numbers. An entire visiting NFL team would pay the state of Kansas about $214,000 in state income tax to play a single weekend road game here. So you talk about a standard, let's say, 8-game home schedule. You'd talk about, you know, opposing teams paying $200,000-ish in state tax income for playing a single weekend road game. You'd be talking about maybe, oh, give or take, what? Do the math with me there. 200 times 8. $1.6 million, once again, give or take, right? It might be, even if it's more than that, maybe it's a few million bucks. When you're giving away $1.8 billion, when you're redirecting revenues that otherwise would have gone to the state of Kansas, and you say, don't worry, I'm going to make that up, and we're all going to get filthy rich, the math ain't math in here. And where you come up with $3 billion in income taxes off the NFL alone over the bond term, I mean, $3 billion over a 30-year bond term, that's $100 million a year. How are you possibly collecting $100 million a year in income tax revenues from the NFL to the state of Kansas? I mean, the NFL salary cap per team is $300 million. I just, like, maybe it was just misspeaking. Maybe it's just, hey, you know what? We all say things that get misinterpreted, that aren't factually accurate by mistake. Like, that happens to all of us. But at the same time, if there's a candidate who should be buttoned up on his numbers on this deal, knowing full well you're going to get questions about it and some of your opponents are going to hate you over it, I'd like to think it would be this situation with Senator Masterson. I just don't know how you can make the statement that the income tax off the NFL is estimated to be nearly $3 billion over the bond term. It doesn't even make sense. Like, right away, I'm looking at all these quotes in this article on KCUR, and I'm like, what? That had to be a mistake. Is it a typo? Did they mean $3 million? I mean, that's genuinely what I'm thinking, because $3 million, which also is not really accurate, is at least much more in line than $3 billion. That is wild to me. So here's the thing, though. When you look at the Kansas governor's race and how this thing is playing out, I've heard from a lot of people who insist they've seen polling. And depending on who you ask, Masterson or Sarnecki is in the lead, right? That's just the reality right now. They're the two who have the best odds. Is there a potential chance that somebody else sneaks in a hair? Yes. I suppose there's a chance. But by the way, the most likely person, if it's not Masterson or Philip Czarnecki, is Vicky Schmidt. And that's the reason that Kansans for Life came out and said, we're endorsing Ty Masterson. They say, hey, we like a lot of the people running. However, their main objective is to not have Insurance Commissioner Vicky Schmidt be the nominee because she is perceived as by far the most progressive, especially when it comes to life issues. She's a disaster for pro-lifers. So that's why you've seen KFL come out and say, Masterson's the guy. Trump's got his back. KFL has his back. And Americans for Prosperity, I believe as well, has endorsed Ty Masterson. So he's got them all lined up. He's in a very good spot. If you'd want to be one of these candidates right now, it would be Ty Masterson. There is no doubt about that. But he still has to navigate a couple of things. I think he's got to just have a better, clear answer. I'm fine defending the Chiefs deal. Okay, I disagree, but I'm fine defending it. You got to defend it. But just defend it on the merits. Don't pull out a $3 billion in income tax revenue over the life of the bond, which I don't even know how you mathematically come close to that number. I don't know how you do it. There's ways to defend it without saying crazy things like that, right? Just own it, defend it, and then also find the other lane. And what I mean by that is the Trump lane is the most valuable lane. I said that to Ty when he was on the show last week. Own being the Trump candidate. When people were mocking him saying in the debate at Johnson County Community College a couple of weeks ago, they were like, all he did was say he was the Trump endorsed candidate. Yeah, wouldn't you? It's all about how you clip the audio for social media, for commercials, for things like that. I don't have a problem or a beef with him doing that. But there has to be something else. There's got to be something else. I just don't think being the Trump candidate in a gubernatorial race is enough. We saw Trump's candidate in Iowa lose. We saw his candidate in Georgia lose. And his candidate in Oklahoma came in second place in a multi-way primary. He gets the runoff, but he still came in second place. When I think of Ty Masterson, what do I want to think about if I'm the Masterson campaign? I think there has to be more there than Trump, whether it's a fighter on the front lines of conservative causes in Topeka. Maybe that's it. There's got to be something else there right now, John.
1: We were talking about the Iowa race where the Trump-endorsed candidate lost to the Trump-like candidate, I believe is what our guest analyst said from Iowa Radio. Yeah, his name off the top of my head.
0: Yeah, that would have been Jeff Angelo.
1: Yeah.
0: Of WHO up there in Des Moines. Yeah, that's right. That's how he described it as well. So then the other question becomes, though, who can actually do the thing that needs to be done to get up there and go after him? And is it Philip Czarnecki? Is it somebody else? That is still TBD. But, you know, there's been a lot of grassroots efforts on behalf of the Czarnecki campaign, and we'll see what that ends up being worth when all is said and done. If you want to go by the online odds, Kalshi right now has Masterson as having a 74% chance to be the GOP nominee. Czarnecki at 15, Schmidt at 12. But Masterson peaked at 89% back on May 28th. He was at 88% 8 days ago on June 14th. That number has come down slightly since then, with the odds of Philip Czarnecki and Vicky Schmidt steadily increasing slightly over the last week or so. Eric Schmidt's going to join me just after 8 o'clock here on KCMO Talk Radio. Our Big America 250 announcement comes up at 8:30.
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13: A better life with Dr. Sanjay Gupta.
14: There are lots of things you can measure to get an idea of how healthy you are at any given moment. Temperature, heart rate, blood pressure, just to name a few. But how about how healthy you will be and how long you're likely to live? According to a new study out of the University at Buffalo, two simple strength tests are pretty accurate at predicting longevity in older women. One is hand grip strength, and the other is how quickly people can stand up from a seated position without using their arms. By the way, I remember interviewing former President Jimmy Carter when he was quite old and being really impressed how he just popped out of the chair without using his arms. Not a lot of older people can actually do that. But I think the message here is that maintaining strength as you age is going to help you perform everyday activities, but also help you avoid injury and stay independent. I'm Dr. Sanjay Gupta, helping you live a better life.
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17: 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Don't let yourself become a victim. On this Monday, do you hear about England trying to ban social media for any kid 16 or under? It's going to become law. And the way it works is not they're going to break into the kid's bedroom or whatever and grab the telephone, but they're going to monitor TikTok and X and all of these social media companies to see who's consuming their product. And apparently they have the technology, they being the British government, to know if underage kids, again, 16 or under, are using social media. And if they do, they're going to fine the companies. Kids get off free. Now, that'll chill freedom of expression. It could not happen in the United States. Okay, First Amendment get trotted out. The courts would side on the free speech argument, but not in Great Britain. They have a different system. And so there's only one other country in the world doing this, Australia, which is more on the British system than the American system. And it seems to be working that the big social media companies are reporting or cutting off or whatever they do, the social media for the teenagers. Is this a good thing? I think it is for the kids, but not for freedom of expression. Back in a moment. 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
0: I thought I was going to have to give my guy Bill O'Reilly a hard time there. He was going to come out against the one good idea that's come out of Great Britain the last 250 years, and that's actually banning social media from those under the age of 16. I know that some people are taking the approach of, what about my freedoms? Do you realize how much information you type into your phone every day that the government can be able to find, okay, or the media or the phone companies themselves can track you down with? Come on. The notion that any of us are living, like, unless you're truly off the grid and you're going old school flip phone, no internet, no nothing, getting a newspaper delivered, like, unless that's the approach, you realize how much your stuff is out there in the world for the government potentially to find about you and things that you've researched and looked up on a phone or a computer or anything else. And now we're going to be outraged because, well, we're trying to protect the kids who are under 16 from going on social media. Come on.
1: Yet, and despite your best efforts, your Aunt Pearl thought it'd be a great idea to put down your name, address, and phone number to win a trip to the Super Bowl at the grocery store. So yeah. Right out the window that went.
0: The Nigerian princes are still coming for you, mm-hmm. Okay? They're still going to figure out ways to try to rip you off. Sorry.
6: You mustard.
0: It's just a reality of the situation. Yeah, Keir Starmer, Prime Minister of Great Britain, he's done. He stepped down. And by the way, he talked about it in his announcement, and here's what he had to say this morning.
18: Every decision I've taken has been about putting the country I love first. That is why I will resign as leader of the Labour Party. I have spoken to His Majesty the King this morning to inform him of my decision. I will ask the National Executive Committee of the Labour Party to set out a timetable with nominations opening on the 9th of July and completed by the summer recess. In the case of a contest, this will ensure a new leader is in place before Parliament returns in September.
0: Can I get a couple of ladies to call me and tell me why they find that accent so attractive?
1: I thought we were listening to a Teddy Ruxpin video or something.
0: I think that the guy,
1: it doesn't work with him.
0: Sounds like such a douche. I don't understand the appeal of the accent. And I know we've got many of our friends from England floating around Kansas City, because Team England is base camped right there in Prairie Village. Maybe they've stumbled upon KCMO Talk Radio and they can let us know, because I don't understand it. Now, I will say this much. You can say something highly offensive with that accent and it doesn't sound as offensive as when an American says it, but I still just can't listen to that accent from Keir Starmer, who announced this morning he was resigning as prime minister, and take him seriously. It's just very difficult to listen to for me.
1: It's kind of a mixed bag for me. I can't deal with Simon Cowell, Gordon Ramsay, Piers Morgan.
0: Yeah.
1: And yet, Nick Haynes is such an affable gentleman, albeit he's Welsh and not English.
0: And he's one of us.
1: Yes.
0: He's a Kansas Cityan, you know, and Nick's got a
1: charm.
0: There's charm in his voice that these guys oftentimes don't have. Nick has a Tiny Tim sound to him that these guys are lacking, you know? And I don't know what it is about these guys, but they just sound, oh my gosh, so arrogant And you're right. Nick Haynes doesn't have that, our friend on Kansas City PBS. I don't understand it.
1: The posh accent.
0: Yeah, you're right about that. On the text line, Pete, come on. The EU is not suddenly concerned. Well, it's not the EU. You mean England. Not suddenly concerned about protecting the kids. This is indeed about tracking adults' internet usage. But that's my point. My point is that's already here, even if it's not directly officially here. If you think that there's anything truly private on your phone, I've got a bridge to sell you. Okay? I'm sorry. I generally don't think that every single thing on my phone is just private. I don't. Maybe you do, but I don't. 913-408-7957. Pete, O'Reilly's tongue-in-cheek comment about the EU being able to distinguish between those users under 18 years of age says it all. I'm going to see how they roll this thing out before I'm critical of it, but we know it's a major crisis with kids, and I'm willing to give this thing a shot. Say hi to Paul. Got 30 seconds for you, Paul, in Kansas City. What's up, buddy?
6: Hey, real quick. Well, I'm glad we've got our system. What they did over there is they rigged the system. They got this Burnham, mayor of Manchester. They rigged a local election for him in Makerfield. He got elected, and then he comes out and he puts out Starmer. So no people got to vote on this election. Still have a prime minister, but no general election. And it's just a rigged system over there.
0: Sounds like Biden and Kamala. That's what it sounds like.
6: It does. It does. But they did it so behind the doors, and then they've had 7 prime ministers in 10 years. We've had 3 presidents in 18 years. That's how bad they are.
0: That's a good point. Thanks, Paul. Appreciate you.
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13: A Better Life with Dr. Sanjay Gupta.
14: They say consistency is key, but sometimes you just got to switch it up. A new study out of Harvard School of Public Health found that varying your exercise routine could add years to your life. What exercise someone did didn't matter much. What did matter was that all the exercises together worked all the muscle groups in their body. Now, an added benefit to changing things up is it can help you push through the plateau effect. That's when your body gets so efficient at doing something that you actually stop getting better at it. And we know from previous research that specializing in any one sport at a young age can make someone actually more prone to injury. And as experts we talk to point out, even elite athletes switch up things with their workouts, making sure to target strength, cardio, flexibility, balance, and doing that every single week. I'm Dr. Sanjay Gupta, helping you live a better life.
23: My constitutional rights. It's a hard no on 4.
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25: Peace talks in Lucerne, Switzerland are moving along with Vice President J.D. Vance saying Iran agrees to allow nuclear inspectors back into their nation to check out and make sure they aren't building weapons. And the VP admits,
26: honestly, there is still a lot to do as we continue to make progress on the nuclear talks, on the economic talks, as we continue to demine the straits and ensure that that flow of traffic continues to pick back up.
25: On a different front,
27: the Iranians also acknowledged major progress in the talks, adding that a deconfliction cell for Lebanon will be the first real test of the understanding. Israel and Hezbollah did not trade fire on Sunday for the first time since March 2nd.
25: That's Fox's Trey Yinks in Tel Aviv. He was the leader of the Federal Reserve for almost 20 years. Alan Greenspan dead at the age of 100. That from his wife, journalist Andrea Mitchell, who says it was from complications of Parkinson's disease. 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
28: From the KCMO Talk Radio Newsroom, I'm John Anthony. Arrowhead Stadium played host to more World Cup history Saturday night as Ecuador and Curaçao played to a 0-0 draw. Curaçao playing in their first World Cup tournament and having already scored their first goal in a 7-1 loss to Germany, earned the first point in the nation's history with the draw Saturday night at Arrowhead. Next on Kansas City's World Cup schedule is a Group F match between the Netherlands and Tunisia Thursday night at 6.
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13: A Better Life with Dr. Sanjay Gupta.
14: A colleague of mine went to a meeting of the primetime seniors the other week. There are programs like this all over the country for people in their 60s, 70s, 80s, and beyond to stay active. It's not just something to keep older folks busy. It helps to keep their bodies in shape and their brains sharp. Showing up with a good attitude is a must, and research shows that having the right mindset actually does lead to better physical aging. So if you need some suggestions to boost your positivity, experts we talked to recommended focusing on goals, which can boost your confidence. Practice gratitude, they said. One of the seniors my colleague met told her that just waking up in the morning is, quote, better than the alternative. That's true. Focus on the things you can control. Diet and exercise, and very importantly, surround yourself with positive people, because that can be contagious. I'm Dr. Sanjay Gupta, helping you live a better life.
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0: Today's the official, I guess, second day of summer, right? Started yesterday. Happy Father's Day to all the dads out there. Hopefully you had a special day. Got to enjoy a little bit of rest, downtime, watch a little golf maybe yesterday. You guys have a good day. Mark's got a new hat on. He got his rad dad hat on, bought by his oldest daughter. It's a great looking hat she got you there, Mark.
8: Thank you. It was a fun day. I started out singing on the worship team at church, and then the girls had basketball games, and then ended up going to a concert randomly last night with the girls.
0: Really?
8: So Alex Warren down at T-Mobile. I hadn't been to T-Mobile in a while, but
0: how was that?
8: It was fun.
0: Who's Alex Warren?
8: He's kind of a pop alternative guy. The girls like him, and I had fun too. So
0: was this a surprise Father's Day gift, or did you just stumble upon some tickets?
8: So the long story, I'll make it short.
0: Please.
8: Was Brielle, her best friend was turning 16 yesterday, and
0: nice.
8: Her mom was taking Brielle and her friend to the concert, and then Riley was really into this guy, Alex Warren, so I just kind of bought tickets last second. It was a very last-minute thing.
0: Okay, you get a good deal?
8: Yeah, it was a good deal. So the show was almost sold out, but there were some people on the upper deck that didn't want to go last second, so threw down about $60.
0: Okay.
8: Not too bad.
0: That's not bad for a concert at T-Mobile.
8: Yeah.
0: John, you have a good day yesterday, buddy?
1: Well, over the weekend, I want to see how you two live. So we had the 2-year-old granddaughter over all day Saturday. So that was a handful.
0: Oh, boy.
1: Yeah.
0: I'm surprised you didn't ask for a day off today to recover.
1: Well, I had Sunday to recoup.
0: So. Oh, you did. Okay.
1: Yeah,
0: good.
1: Hopefully.
0: Good, good, good. All right. Well, low-key weekend for me. Had some golf with the girls on Friday. And posted a video up on the Instagram story. Claire's got, you know, for a 7-year-old, she's got a nice little swing. Did a little fishing on Saturday and then church and golf yesterday, plus a little brunch. So low-key, happy Father's Day to all the dads. Hopefully you got to enjoy your day yesterday. We'll hear from Keatsman, Uncanceled. He's coming up, of course, at 10 o'clock. See how his Father's Day was going. We were texting yesterday, and at about 11 o'clock, he's like, my kids haven't texted me yet. No one sent me a what's going on here? So I'm hoping Kev will come in today okay with the kids having all at least texted him happy Father's Day.
8: When he sent that, I'm like, all right, I know that I'm always the first kid because, like, of the time zones, I'm always going to be the first one that texts my parents on Mother's Day, Father's Day, birthday, whatever.
0: Because you live in the most eastern time zone?
8: Yeah.
0: Because they're all out west?
8: Yep.
0: Okay.
8: And especially, I guess not on Father's Day or Mother's Day, but, you know, being up early for work.
0: Yes.
8: I can always send it way early if I have to.
0: Yes, yes. That's a good point. That's a good point. Well, I'm sure Keats got the text. He does a great job as dad. So I'm sure he had a great day as well. Now, we are, of course, in the unofficial, well, I guess now the official part of summer. It started yesterday, and the movies are making a comeback. Hollywood's having its best box office since before COVID. Wall Street Journal notes here in this article they dropped yesterday afternoon at 1:30, that a resurgent year at the box office has hit new heights as this weekend's Toy Story 5 opened up an estimated $312 million globally, the second best debut ever for a Pixar animated film. Domestically, Toy Story 5 launched with $160 million, making it the biggest opening for any film in the U.S. and Canada since a Minecraft movie in April of 2025.
1: I love it.
0: What are you laughing at?
1: There are no Hollywood actors involved or actresses or whatever. It's animation.
0: It's Taylor Swift singing songs on the movie, I guess. Well, that's the big takeaway.
1: There's a soundtrack, right?
0: Yeah. So many event films this year have met or exceeded the industry's lofty expectations, including Project Hail Mary, the Super Mario Galaxy movie, to your point there, John, animation, Michael, and The Devil Wears Prada 2. The past few weeks have also seen two low-budget horror movies, Backrooms and Obsession, become unanticipated blockbusters. So total domestic box office so far this year, an estimated $4.46 billion, the highest since 2019. Now, part of this is inflation because the cost of the movie ticket has gone up. However, the average adult ticket price has gone up 3% from last year and the number of tickets sold up 7% to $312 million. Now, I have not been to a movie. I don't know when I was in a movie theater last. I didn't take the girls. Well, they went over the holidays to a couple of movies. I didn't take them. Probably will go see Toy Story 5 at some point. Don't know where, don't know when. Probably in the next few weeks. Probably will take the older two to go see that. But I'm glad that this is actually coming back. I think it's good that Hollywood's having a bit of a resurgence, even if they're movies that really I'm not into.
1: Well, and sometimes, to your point there, sometimes it's I'll go again.
0: Yes. Right?
1: Especially if you have kids and you go with one set and take the other, the cousins or whatever, right? So some of these movies do lend themselves to seeing them a second time.
0: Do you remember, I'm sure there have been many movies like this, but my first memory of a movie that people went to go see, like, not just once or twice, but several times, Titanic. I remember that in 97, and, like, people were going to see that 10... 12, 15 times in theaters. It was sick. I mean, at what point? I get watching a movie 5, 6, 7, 8, 9, 10 times over 5 to 10 years, like once a year, once every few months. But when you're going multiple times in the span of 3 to 6 months to go see the same movie, that's just kind of crazy to me. But if you go into a kid's movie, you bring the kids, you bring the cousins.
1: Yeah,
0: like
1: maybe
0: I get all that. I understand it. So executives now project total domestic box office this year will come close to or exceed $10 billion. The highest post-pandemic total previously was $8.9 billion back in 2023. So we're still not going to top like the late 2010s when total ticket sales exceeded $11 billion for five consecutive years. Those days are probably never coming back, but it's a good news that you've got the movies on the upswing. The only big budget flops of the summer have been Disney's Star Wars, which fell dramatically after a solid start, and Amazon's toy adaptation, Masters of the Universe. So those have been the flops so far this summer. Hey, you know what? If the movies come back, I'm good with it, man. I really am. I think it's a good thing for America. I'd like to welcome it back, and I'd like to see it happen in real time. 913-408-7957.
1: I'd like to see Trump throw a few tariffs on the concessions, at least bring those prices down. What do you think? What percentage of people sneak candy into a theater? I don't know if you saw that poll. 78% of people sneak candy into a theater.
0: I'm not surprised at all. I mean, it's just, it's absurd. But I will say this much. You can't duplicate the popcorn at the movie theater.
1: Touché.
0: You just can't do it. I don't need Twizzlers. I don't need Sour Patch Kids. I just want good old-fashioned popcorn from the movie theater. That's what I want. Let's go to the phones. Victor's in Parkville. Hello, Victor. Good morning. You're on KCMO.
4: Good morning. Jurassic Park, 13 times.
0: Is that right? And how many months?
4: Probably a couple of weeks.
0: Couple of weeks?
4: Well, it's, you know, between the regular walk-in theater, And then the drive-in theater, of course, if it's the first show and the drive-in, the old school, I know. First show, then they got second show, and then they show the first show again. So you see it twice that night. But what a lot of people, I mean, the special effects were just, I mean, next level. They were groundbreaking. But the funny thing is that if you remember the film later on when they're up in the tree and they're petting the brontosaurus and they're talking really soft, well, to be able to hear that, they had to have the volume up. So also the Tyrannosaurus Rex, when he breaks through this the wire fence and everything else, that was so loud that it shook the entire auditorium, the entire theater, and practically blew out a few speakers. So they ended up re-digitalizing it and going through the sound thing, and they actually brought the sound down so that Tyrannosaurus Rex wasn't as loud as it actually would have been if it was live, but then you had a hard time hearing them when they were up in the tree.
0: I would not have pegged you as a Jurassic Park nerd, but you know what?
4: Oh, I am a film nerd, dude. I grew up in the Valley. My brother was a motion picture teamster. I did background acting. I did motion picture security. I love film. I've studied film ever since I was a kid.
0: Oh, wow. That's fantastic. Way to go there, Victor. You know what? You could have been Danny DeVito.
4: Actually, if you saw From Dusk Till Dawn, you saw me.
0: Is that right?
4: Danny Trejo ripped my arm off.
0: Is that right?
4: Absolutely.
0: Oh, man, you got to send me the timestamp of when that is in the movie, and I'll go check it out.
4: Okay. Other than that, you've got me actually framed by Harvey Keitel and Juliet Lewis. So they're on either side, and I'm behind them drinking a beer and smoking a cigar, bobbing my head to the music.
0: How about that?
4: It was a great time.
0: All right.
4: I really enjoyed it. I wanted to be an actor. Didn't happen. Had kids. Had to be responsible. Ended up driving a truck.
0: Okay. Well, you know what? Life comes at you fast.
4: Yeah, and then it passes faster, so enjoy your kids while you got them.
0: Yeah, well said there, Victor. Happy belated Father's Day.
4: Absolutely. Right back to you, man. Love the show as usual. Looking forward to Eric Schmidt.
0: 13 times he saw Jurassic Park in a few weeks. How about that? On the text line, 913-408-7957. Pete, you need Red Lobster money to go buy yourself popcorn at the theater.
6: I'm not worth your Red Lobster money.
0: That's exactly right, man. But you know what? If I'm going to be in for $15 a ticket, I'll spend the nearly $10 on popcorn.
8: When I was in high school, I saw the new Star Wars Episode 1 3 times.
0: Which, is that right?
8: Looking back, that was not a great movie, but you know what? You go at midnight with your friends when it first comes out, and then dad wants to take you, and then you go with your friend and his dad, and it just kind of stacks up.
0: You're right. That one, I was never a Star Wars guy. I did see that one, though, when it came out, Episode 1. That was, in hindsight, not what they hyped it up to be. I agree, Mark.
1: Well, originally when it came out, I was at the Glenwood Theater there at 95th and Metcalf for about a year and a half or two. I actually played there that long.
0: Wow. Mm-hmm. That's a long run. Mm-hmm. In the theaters?
1: Yep.
0: Jeez. Okay, go figure. But that's when you had still, you know, a little more juice to
1: different
0: these movies.
1: Different time in the world.
0: Exactly. Yep. Much, much simpler time. That's what we talked about 2 weeks ago, 1999. That's when America peaked. It's been all downhill since Episode 1 of Star Wars. As mediocre as that movie was. The good, the bad, and the ugly from the weekend. We'll share with you coming up next on KCMO Talk Radio. So spring is officially in the rearview mirror, but man, we got hammered with all that rain. 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
13: A better life with Dr. Sanjay Gupta.
14: By age 35, two-thirds of American men will experience some degree of noticeable hair loss. And by age 50, about 85% of men will have significantly thinning hair. That's according to the American Hair Loss Association. Now, one dermatologist explained that hair loss can either be genetic or it can be triggered by stress, illness, surgery, medications, major life events. No matter the cause, a lot of men, understandably, are frustrated by hair loss because it seems like a loss of control. You can take great care of your scalp by all sorts of expensive lotions and potions, but that might not matter. There are some tried and true medications that might work, like minoxidil or finasteride. But another solution is just shaving it off, and I've heard more and more how liberating this can be for a lot of guys. That's the ultimate control of their appearance. I'm Dr. Sanjay Gupta, helping you live a better life.
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5: It's time for the good, the bad, and the ugly.
0: The good from the weekend. I got to hand it to at least one restaurant, Black Garlic Restaurant, which is right at like 36th and Broadway. They've got a few locations, but that's their location in Kansas City, Missouri. And they got written up about on TonysKansasCity.com because they made a decision to dump the World Cup auto gratuity that has spread all across Kansas City, and good for them. They note here on Facebook, after thoughtful consideration, we have decided to discontinue the World Cup gratuity charge, effective immediately. The decision reflects our commitment to listening to our customers and maintaining transparency in our pricing and service practices. While our intention was always to support our hardworking staff during a uniquely busy event, we understand that many guests prefer the flexibility to determine gratuity based on their individual dining experience. Good on them. That's the right move. this whole idea of like, we're going to have a World Cup gratuity fee because the foreigners don't know how to tip was always an insult to Kansas Cityans, who are, by the way, the bulk of your audience and the bulk of your customer base. We experienced this, I guess it was Thursday. I went out to eat at one of the big barbecue places here in town. It was a work-related lunch. And all they did is they had the World Cup gratuity on the bill, and they highlighted it at the very bottom, which is fine. It was a 20% deal. They highlighted. But what someone told me that I was with at lunch, he said, yesterday I was here, and there was a big sign on the door. And the minute I sat down, they told us, hey, full transparency, we got a 20% World Cup gratuity thing on the bill that you're going to notice at the end of the meal. But then the day after, the Thursday that we were there, he's like, no one said a word, but they highlighted it on the bill when they handed him the check. And I'm like, okay, that's fine. At least they're being totally transparent with what they're doing. But I guess a lot of restaurants were not doing it, because many of you the last couple of weeks had texted the show or emailed me and said, hey, you know, these restaurants are doing this. They're not really telling us about it. We're tipping 18, 20, 22% on top, and then realizing later when we get home that we already paid a tip on the bill. Is it too much to ask for people who come here to the country, like, to learn the basics of culture in these countries? I feel like the one time that I went overseas, it was kind of known that, hey, you know, these countries don't necessarily tip like they do back here in America.
1: Likewise.
0: Right? I mean, you've had that experience. You went to France. What was that, John? 2019, you went to France?
1: Mm-hmm. Correct.
0: And it's just kind of known, hey, this is how their culture operates. You don't really have to tip on the restaurant food. But they come to America, I'd like to believe that they would kind of know the basics of the culture. And it seems like they don't necessarily understand that. And that's just, that's now pissing off a lot of Kansas Cityans who are like, hey, man, what's going on here? You guys are trying to hose me on a bill. I come here all the time and you're just trying to take advantage of some World Cup customers. That's a bad look. So good job by this restaurant, Black Garlic. And I hope that more follow. Next up, our bad from the weekend. I was disappointed, but I thought the golf stunk. I really thought the U.S. Open was a huge, huge disappointment. I want it to be good. I want to sit there all weekend, and I still did sit there all weekend and watch a lot of it. But man, it just, I could never really get into it. There was a little bit of excitement, maybe 45 minutes of excitement yesterday. But when you invested a couple hours on Thursday, a couple hours on Friday, several hours on Saturday, and several hours on Sunday, and all I got was 45 minutes of excitement, I mean, that's a rough look.
1: That's me watching any golf tournament. Now, or are you watching any soccer game, right?
0: Yeah, yeah. But you know what? At least with the soccer, it's done in 90 minutes, oh, right?
1: There you go. Yeah.
0: You know?
1: You're right about investing time.
0: I got to say, like, I may not be the biggest soccer fan, but after 90 minutes, maybe 2 hours, it's over. I invested 4 days and probably 12 hours in this golf tournament, and I got 45 minutes of excitement out of it. Congratulations to Wyndham Clark. He wins the U.S. Open over the weekend. Second time he's won it in the last 4 years, so good for him. 3 years, four tries. But there was just not a lot of juice there, and it was, you know, listen, you want these things to be exciting. You want them to be good down the stretch, and it really wasn't that yesterday, unfortunately. The ugly from the weekend. The fallout continues in Blue Springs, where a person is dead after being shot by a homeowner during a reported burglary. This was early on Friday morning in Blue Springs. We found out more over the weekend that the suspected intruder was 18-year-old Tristan Barker. The homeowner did not know Barker. Now, the reason this is getting even more attention is because Tristan Barker was high-functioning autistic and living in a home for people with special needs, according to his father. Now, his father is not mad at the homeowner. He's made it very clear. He is not taking this out on the homeowner who has not been identified. But you have an 18-year-old dealing with autism, living in a home to help, you know, theoretically get him on the right track and live a normal life, as normal of a life as he can live, as a high-functioning autistic person. and somehow he ends up getting shot and killed as a part of this burglary. We don't have any other details right now. Blue Springs police have not named the homeowner or announced any charges. The investigation remains ongoing, but it is an absolute tragedy. An 18-year-old kid who has no real history of any kind of criminality like this ends up getting shot and killed after trying to apparently burglarize a home in Blue Springs, and his father's completely caught off guard. There's the good, the bad, and the ugly. We're expected to have Eric Schmidt coming up.
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23: Few people now have asked me about a TikTok trend that they've come across. It's called 75 Hard. The challenge was created by entrepreneur and author Andy Frisella, who calls it a, quote, transformative mental toughness program and an Ironman for your brain. So here's what it entails. Eat a structured diet with no alcohol, drink a gallon of water, read 10 pages of nonfiction, take a progress photo, and complete two 45-minute workouts, one of them outdoors, every day for 75 days. Quite a challenge. We asked CNN fitness contributor Dana Santis about this, who reminded us that sustainable fitness isn't about punishment or proving discipline through extremes. It's about building habits that integrate into your lifestyle in a way that feels supportive and repeatable. If you ask me, that's going to be the key to long-term success. I'm Dr. Sanjay Gupta, helping you live a better life.
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Well, we still have some Americans left in California. They're booing the regime of Iran's anthem over the weekend during the Iran versus Belgium World Cup walkout ceremony. That happened in L.A. We were scheduled to have on Eric Schmidt, Missouri U.S. Senator. We have had to move that either to later this morning or potentially tomorrow. I was just told that there was a last-minute change on his end. So what's not going to change is our big announcement in 30 minutes. That is when we will roll out our America 250 event that we're going to have here on KCMO Talk Radio. We'll tell you and share with you how you can get involved in this and everything else that we're going to be doing in 30 minutes with one of our special guests right here on KCMO Talk Radio. So this was a big deal over the weekend, and I'm glad it's getting attention, because one of the great things to come out of this World Cup is the realization that we've got it really darn good in this country, and we've got to stop whining and complaining and moaning and bemoaning all the negatives of America. It doesn't mean we can't disagree with policy. It doesn't mean we can't say, you know, Trump screwed this up, Trump screwed that up, Biden's good at this, Biden's bad at this. It's not about that, but it's about what America stands for and the reality that we still, despite our flaws, have it better than any other country on the planet. But the Iranian fans flooded SoFi Stadium with their flag, despite FIFA cracking down on that during the World Cup. So FIFA has tried to ban the pre-revolutionary Iranian flag. Iranian fans at SoFi Stadium in L.A. made sure that everybody saw it anyway. And by the way, when they did the anthem for Iran over the weekend, here's what it sounded like. Let's take a listen.

0: So think about this. The Iran regime's anthem is being played and a bunch of the stadium is booing. And by the way, this would have been Iranians booing as well, because what they were doing is they were, many of them, many of the fans were wearing the flag from, you know, pre-1979. That's what they were doing. So they were trying to represent their country when it obviously was not a terrorist regime trying to take out Israel and trying to take out the West. So I respect what some of these fans are trying to do. And for us here in America, it should make us realize, you know what? Despite our flaws, despite our differences, we've got it pretty darn good here right now. And the fact that FIFA was banning Iranians from wearing that pre-1979 flag, the fact that they were the ones doing that is, I mean, par for the course, I guess, once again, for FIFA. Why would FIFA get into the business of telling Iranian fans which flags they can represent on behalf of their country? Like, why would they possibly do that? Are they afraid of the Iranian terrorist leadership? Is that their concern here? Is that their fear? I don't know. But good on the Iranians who are actually here and trying to represent their country in a better light. Now, does this mean that Iran should be able to stay in America, the soccer team? No. No, they should still be down in Tijuana, okay? Play your games here and get back to Tijuana. But fans who are, I would imagine, many of them Americans, who want to also cheer on their country, but cheer on their country in a better light, are the ones who are showing up to the games and wearing the lion and sun flags, which represents a different time in Iran before all the chaos of the last really 45, 50 years unfolded. So that's what's been playing out on that front here the last couple of days with Iran. Now, coming up on Thursday, we've got the Netherlands playing a game here in Kansas City. And what we're going to see, maybe you've seen some of this on social media, the march that fans of the Netherlands do is going to be tremendous coming up on Thursday. You are going to see thousands and thousands of Dutch marching from Power and Light down to World War One, and we are going to send our own Mark Van Sickle out to the scene to get a lay of the land with these crazy Dutchmen and women.
1: You know, it's going to be fun. The Dutch heritage in my family, the first Van Sickles actually came from the Netherlands. So I do have a little tie there. My dad said, you got to go down there. So I'm taking father's orders on this one.
0: Taking dad's orders. Of course, we approved it after dad demanded that Mark go down there and march with the Dutch. And are they like, is it a scene? Are they drinking heavily on this march or no?
1: Not that I've seen. I think it's just kind of been like a pep rally type thing. And then it goes from pep rally usually to marching to the stadium. But we obviously can't do that in Kansas City. So they're marching from Power and Light to the Fan Fest.
0: Okay. That's to the Fan Fest of World War One.
1: Yeah.
0: Okay. So you're going to be in the thick of it.
1: Oh, yeah.
0: Okay. I can't wait. You excited for this, John?
2: It's going to be a spectacle, indeed.
0: Yeah, it's going to be quite a scene.
2: I was going to say, I can't imagine going down like 40 Highway or something to the stadium, you know, stopping by the seedy hotels and things there.
0: Well, I will say it was basically like that on Tuesday night when no one could get to the Argentina game. I mean, you know, all the roads were closed off because people were deciding we're just going to walk out of our Uber instead of trying to get to the stadium. It was such a joke. So it's bad.
1: I don't know how great the cell signal is going to be down there, but I'm going to try to post some reels on Facebook and stuff like that to the KCMO page. So.
0: Okay, good. Well, keep an eye on the KCMO Talk Radio social media channels. Mark's going to be all over it on Thursday, John.
2: Ladies and gentlemen, if you'll look to your left, you'll see the new county jail facility here at the Lowlands.
0: That's right. Now, here's what KCTV 5 reported about this yesterday as we get set for what is going to be a big event on Thursday this week.
3: If the Dutch Army has a general, it just might be Daniel Oort. He says their parade will take over downtown on Thursday.
4: They're going to have to shut it down because there's a new tenant in town, and it's going to be bright orange.
3: And you don't have to be Dutch to join in the parade.
4: We need Kansas City. Come join us. Wear some orange. You're more than welcome. It's family friendly.
3: The fun begins Thursday at 11 a.m. at Power and Light, with the march getting underway at 12:15.
4: I'm going to ask you personally. We need you there.
3: So get ready, Kansas City. The Orange Army is coming to town.
0: Ah, that's right.
2: They better not shut down the streetcar.
0: They bet. Yeah, that's right.
1: I was thinking about that, too. We got to go down Grand and not Main.
0: Oh, my gosh. But what a joke, right? The streetcar. Can't interrupt beep, the streetcar.
1: Ding, ding, ding.
0: Ding, ding, ding, ding, ding, ding, ding. Streetcar.
1: I'm planning to use the streetcar, by the way. I'm taking the Oak Park Mall Transit up to the World War One, and then I'm hoping to take the streetcar down to Power and Light so I have to walk both ways back and forth.
0: Wait, you don't want to just drive down? You don't think you'll be able to find a place to park?
1: I don't want to risk it.
0: You don't want to risk it? Okay. All right. Fair enough.
2: Might as well go for the full fan experience.
0: Yeah. Okay. You want to do the whole deal.
2: Back, yeah.
0: You better have your market butt at work research on Friday, though.
1: Oh, yeah.
0: You no better problem. Be here on Friday.
1: No problem.
0: I don't want to hear about how it took you 6 hours to get home to Olathe from downtown because you had to wait for 7 buses and, you know, the streetcar wasn't working and the whole thing. And there was no cell service and the whole deal. So
1: I think I'll be all right.
0: All right, fine. All right, good. I'm happy to hear that. Very happy to hear that. We have our America 250 announcement coming up in 20 minutes on KCMO Talk Radio. Who wants to blow up the electoral...
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11: A better life with Dr. Sanjay Gupta.
12: By age 35, two-thirds of American men will experience some degree of noticeable hair loss. And by age 50, about 85% of men will have significantly thinning hair. That's according to the American Hair Loss Association. Now, one dermatologist explained that hair loss can either be genetic where it can be triggered by stress, illness, surgery, medications, major life events. No matter the cause, a lot of men, understandably, are frustrated by hair loss because it seems like a loss of control. You can take great care of your scalp by all sorts of expensive lotions and potions, but that might not matter. There are some tried and true medications that might work, like minoxidil or finasteride. But another solution is just shaving it off, and I've heard more and more how liberating this can be for a lot of guys. That's the ultimate control of their appearance. I'm Dr. Sanjay Gupta, helping you live a better life.
13: Temperatures near 80. From KCTV, I'm First Born 5 Chief Meteorologist Luke Doris.
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0: 8:19 on a Monday, and it's amazing. We're still getting beautiful, and I say that very much tongue-in-cheek, but it's beautiful if you, you know, want to see Republicans hang on to the House and the Senate this fall. It's a beautiful clip of Kamala Harris. Of course, she was at one point potentially the next president of the United States. Heck, she still may run again in 28, which is nuts to me. They've got to move on. But here she was. Don Lemon had her on his little show. I guess Don's not in jail yet for his whole stunt there at the Minneapolis church. But here they were talking about how it's time for some electoral college reform. This went viral over the weekend, and here was the former Democratic presidential nominee. Here we go.
15: Well, since we're there, what about the Electoral College?
16: I think we need to look at that, too. Yes. Yes, I do.
15: Because it's clear to me, and this is me, and I don't know if it words in your mouth, that we are being governed by a minority in this country, because most people in this country aren't as extreme as the folks who are, they're not MAGA, they're not extreme right. They believe that a woman should have a right to choose, but that's not actually what we're living under right now. They believe that there should be a separation of church and state where you can worship whatever God you want, or you don't have to at all. And it seems like we're moving into, because of this minority, into Christian nationalism, and into, you know, having the majority of Americans' freedoms diminished or restricted because we're being governed by the minority.
16: Yes, and I think that there is some real shaking up that we have to do of the rules and the structure. And
15: is that get rid of the Electoral College?
16: I think we should, that should be a discussion that we should have.
0: Okay.
16: I don't think we should eliminate that.
0: Okay. Who wants to remind Kamala Harris? She may have had too many vodka tonics before she went on the show with Don.
2: I was going to say, wait till she gets to the bottom of the box of wine there.
0: Yeah. She would have lost if it was just a popular vote to Donald Trump in 2024. I know it's been a convenient talking point for a very long time. We're being governed by the minority. Kamala Harris lost the popular vote. Hello? Is anybody home? Anyone?
17: She's a real beauty.
0: Anyone home? Anyone? To remind Kamala Harris and Don Lemon that Donald Trump won the popular vote. There are a lot of things that if you want to disagree with, you have the right to disagree with. But this narrative of we're being governed by the minority and the Electoral College is antiquated. You know, of course, there's always that conversation, which we won't go down right now because there's no point in going down it right now as to why the Electoral College is set up the way it is. But here's the beauty of it. They're talking about, you know, the right to choose, air quotes, the way they frame abortion, which is so gross on so many levels. The places that they live, the places that they want to be, California, New York, abortion, sadly, is alive and well. Heck, it's sadly, largely alive and well here in Kansas. Much to the disappointment of many of us. And there are great organizations like Kansans for Life trying to combat and fight back against a lot of that. But it's alive and well in Kansas right now. So this notion of like, oh, you know, we just need a country that has the right to choose. the places that Don Lemon and Kamala Harris spend most of their time in, they have that policy, unfortunately. That policy exists here in Kansas because of the voters in Value Them Both in 2022, unfortunately. Am I sitting here and saying change the rules because of it? Because of something that I don't like in the state of Kansas? No. No, it's what are the organizations that I support and that I'll get behind doing to try to lobby on behalf of the causes and beliefs that I have, like KFL and so many others. But Kamala Harris throwing this fit about the Electoral College, it's like, what is that based on? You might have had the argument. I don't think you would have had the argument, but you might have made the argument to like the people that just don't pay attention had you won the popular vote. You didn't. And you lost every single swing state. Instead of, you know, if Kamala Harris is serious about 28, you'd like to see her take the approach of, you know, I lost, didn't have a lot of runway to work with, wasn't ideal how this whole thing played out. For me, the most important thing is potentially going to be winning over the voters in the primary in 28 and then winning over the voters in the general election in 28. If I have that opportunity, if they give me that opportunity, I look forward to winning them back over and implementing the agenda that I want to have for this country going forward. That's all she's got to say. Whether it's true or not, it's a much more relatable way to approach this than abolish the Electoral College, which is literally everything Republicans fearmonger and use to their advantage when running against Democrats. They're going to blow up the Electoral College. And what does Kamala say? Yeah, you know, we should consider that. It's like Trump, what was that, 10 days ago? He was like, I don't know that he misspoke when he said, I like inflation. But I remember seeing him say that in real time. And I'm like, no, no. What he meant to say is, I like the inflation number because it could have been a lot worse. But even saying that is really not the approach you want to take when people are feeling the burden of inflation in real time, especially, you know, working class, middle class people. They're getting hit the worst by all this. If you're not owning an asset, you're getting left behind, whether it's stocks or housing or whatever it might be. You're getting totally hosed. You just can't say that stuff. It becomes great fodder for your political opponents. And Kamala Harris, I mean, Don Lemon put her on a tee for her and she just knocked it right out of the park. Except she knocked it out of the park for her political opponents by saying something like that. You gave it to them on a silver platter. And that could be used against her in 28. It could be used here coming up in the fall. Hey, you give these folks power. This is on their to-do list. This is part of their agenda. Let's not do that. No, let's not do that at all. 913-408-7957. That is our studio line. That is our text line right here on KCMO Talk Radio 95.7 FM. We're streaming, as always, on our KCMO Talk Radio app. Let's see. What do we have on the text line this morning? We do have our big announcement that we're going to be sharing with you coming up here in less than 10 minutes on KCMO Talk Radio. One of our special guests who's going to be joining us in Kansas City for an America 250 celebration is going to be on the show this morning to make this announcement. And we can't wait to roll this out and share it with you here on KCMO. Hope you had a tremendous Father's Day to all the dads out there. And thanks for starting your week with us. Pete, literally not a single thing that Don Lemon said we were in danger of because of a minority rule is actually happening. Yeah, of course not. Of course not. Also on the text line, Pete, you are saying change the rules in Kansas with the election of judges. That's, of course, on the ballot coming up in August. Yeah, but guess what? Voting to change the rules is different than just saying we're going to change the rules. The people of Kansas will vote on whether or not they want to elect their judges. That is very different than simply saying, if I get political power, I will change single-handedly or through the legislature how we go about electing our judges. The people vote on it first in Kansas. That's the difference. And to me, that's a pretty big difference. Pete, do you believe the crap that comes out of your mouth? Well, I
17: such a nice man.
0: Yes, I do. Believe it or not, that might be a surprise to some of you, but I do. Yeah.
2: As much as
17: show
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17: respect.
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11: A better life with Dr. Sanjay Gupta.
12: Osteoporosis affects millions of people in the United States and around the world. It's a disease that basically causes someone's bones to become weak, brittle, and porous, which can increase their risk of fractures. 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
25: Ms. Foster.
26: Every decision I've taken has been about putting the country I love first.
25: And Keir Starmer says he'll resign as British Prime Minister, facing opposition from the public and members of his own Labour Party. He says, I will give my successor my full and unequivocal support, knowing that they will inherit a Britain that is far stronger and fairer than the one I inherited 2 years ago. Five-term Federal Reserve Chair Alan Greenspan died. He was 100.
27: Greenspan was a native New Yorker. He received his doctorate from Columbia University, was an advisor to Richard Nixon's 1968 campaign, then was chair of the Council of Economic Advisers under President Gerald Ford. President Ronald Reagan appointed him to the Federal Reserve in 1987.
25: Fox's Jenny Casola. Vice President Vance says there was some expected whining from the Iranians, but a lot of progress was made during a first round of direct peace talks in Switzerland. 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
28: 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KCPD have a person of interest in custody this morning after a shooting early yesterday morning claimed the life of one victim. Officers were called to Longview Road in Belmont around 1 a.m. to find the victim inside a vehicle near that location. At this point, authorities say they are not seeking any additional.
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0: Well, we are so excited to announce our America 250 celebration here on KCMO Talk Radio, where we are going to have the entire KCMO Talk Radio lineup in Kansas City for a special event on Wednesday, September 16th. We will be at Boulevard Brewing right here in Kansas City. Myself, Kevin Keatsman, our, of course, new midday host, Vince Colonnese, our new nighttime host, McGraw-Milhaven, and yes, our afternoon anchor, Guy Benson, joining us in Kansas City in a couple of months. Guy, good morning. Great to have you here, and can't wait to have you back in Kansas City, my friend.
1: Hey, Pete. Yeah, we're so excited, and at least my understanding is, for some reason, Cookie is invited by producer Christine, and so I think she's planning on tagging along as well. I did mention that it was at a brewery, so she was like, well, then yes. So we're very, very excited. I know that we've got a year-long celebration that's been rolling now for months and will continue rolling past the 4th. And to join literally like the whole lineup start to finish is so fun. Hang out with your audience. We had an opportunity to meet so many people. When was that, last year?
0: Yep.
1: In Kansas City, which was such a great, fun event. And this will be even bigger, even better. And we're just so delighted and honored that you've included us.
0: Well, we can't wait to have you there. And yes, Christine did behave herself enough last year to get the invite back. So that's a testament to her and to you for obviously keeping her in check, which I know is a full-time job in and of itself. And we're going to get you out to the Chiefs opener Monday Night Football, a couple of nights prior, of course, is the opening of the season against the Broncos. And I said to you, hey, do you want to come in a little early and get out for the Chiefs game on Monday night? And you and Cookie were both all in right out of the gate. So this will be your first trip to Arrowhead Stadium as well, right?
1: Oh, yeah. I've never been there. Of course, I've seen it a million times on TV. So many huge games there. So much hype about the atmosphere and the sound in that place. So when that was in the mix as a very generous offer, it's like, how can we say no to that? And my in-laws live in Denver. They're a big Broncos fans. I will not be rooting for the Broncos. I'll be rooting for the home team as the host, as the guest, rather, of you guys as my kind hosts. I'm just excited to see hopefully a really good game and to take in the sights and sounds of Arrowhead. And maybe Christine will actually see some decent football for once, because, of course, she's a Jets fan.
0: That's right. Oh, my gosh. Yeah, she'll learn what actual real football is like when you're not a suffering Jets fan. So that's great. Yeah. That's great. Well, it's going to be a great time. The whole lineup will be there, as we just noted. For you, when you look at this America 250 that's really become this year-long, summer-long, at the very least, celebration, we're seeing this play out to me with some of these World Cup games as well. These folks from other countries are coming here and being like, wow, Buc-ee's is awesome. I love Waffle House. Like, I love America. How much does that tie in to, I think, some appreciation that we may lose in the day-to-day chaos of what we do? But I think that these folks from other countries are really giving us a reason to lean in to what America 250 is supposed to be about. How about you, Guy?
1: Yeah, no, I think it's very real. And it's funny, sometimes you need an outsider, or in this case, thousands and thousands of them, to remind you exactly what you've got and to reinforce, I think, American exceptionalism, gratitude, and those types of things. And, you know, I didn't necessarily have it on the old, you know, 250th bingo card that one of the most patriotic things that would happen all year would be a bunch of foreigners coming here for soccer doing the trick. And yet that seems to be exactly what's happening. And it comes at, I think, a perfect time. I think it's absolutely flooding. And this is key, Pete, as you know, it is flooding social media. And so you are getting young people, whether they were seeking it out or not, it's just so viral, whether it's Instagram or TikTok or really any of these platforms, X and Twitter and all that, people are getting hit with all these great videos of people experiencing not just America, not just the food, not just, you know, certain fun experiences, but the American people. I think it's the American people who are kind of winning this for us. It's us. And some of the foreigners have been making their comments in these, you know, viral posts, where of course they'll rave about the dinner they had and the brisket they had here or whatever, and the drinking Scots in Boston and the KU marching band playing the Algerian national anthem at their training grounds. I mean, there's been one after another, you know, exuberant Japan fans who speak very little English, nevertheless giving interviews because they're so excited. It's all of that. But what we've heard from a number of these overseas guests is almost a sense of that they want to apologize to us for the portrayal of us in their countries, in the global media, that they have believed and that they are really, that they are now realizing day after day is simply propaganda and not true. And what has warmed my heart the most is the tributes to the American people about how welcoming and kind and generous we are. And we know that to be true, but we sometimes lose sight of it because there's so much anger over politics and polarization and division. And I just think having people from elsewhere coming here and being like, wait a second, this place is amazing. And it's amazing for all the reasons, but primarily, first and foremost, it's because of the people. I think it's kind of this patriotic shot in the arm that we absolutely needed. And the last thing I'll say is, I mean, you're getting these rave reviews of the welcoming nature of Americans from every single corner of the country, right? We've seen clips of people in Kansas, as I just mentioned, down in Texas, up in Boston. And I mean, I'm actually in New England right now. I love our friends in New England. It is not known to be the friendliest region of the country. And yet you had, you know, the tartan army from Scotland blown away by how the people of Boston treated them. People of Seattle, down the West Coast in California. I saw a Brit get this really warm welcome at a firehouse in Alabama. I mean, it is every corner, New York City, of course, every corner of the country is throwing open its arms and saying, welcome to America. We love that you're here. Have a great time. How can we help? And you're getting those little dispatches and tributes and testimonies from all around the country, which then cuts through, you know, any of these partisan or other divides that we sometimes obsess over in this country. It's like we're all throwing open the doors and rolling out the red carpet and the welcome mat in every type of community in the country to every type of visitor for the World Cup. And what a perfectly timed thing, Pete, to have this leading up to the 4th of July and this thing where hopefully some of us, I don't think many people in this audience, but I think a lot of Americans needed to feel better about America and Americans. And we're getting sort of sustenance and the source of that from these World Cup fans. And the fact that it is just, you know, unavoidable all over social media is hopefully bleeding down into the hearts and minds of young people who I think have been heavily propagandized in the other direction for much of their lives.
0: That is so true. Guy Benson's here on KCMO 2 to 5 in the afternoons. Of course, he's coming to Kansas City. The entire lineup will be here at Boulevard. We'll be there on Wednesday, September 16th. We will tell you how you can buy your tickets coming up here in just a few minutes. And Guy, you spent a lot of time overseas, of course, just traveling and whatnot, speaking. Is it the media in some of these other countries that drives some of this anti-America propaganda, or is it just a cultural thing?
1: I think it's both, but I think it is driven by the media, right? That comes from somewhere. And there is this, you know, some people are just going to want to put their nose up at Americans and that kind of thing, but there is this, I mean, our press is bad, right? Our news media has all sorts of problems. The way that the foreign media portrays the United States is wild. I mean, that's why I think you're seeing so many of these fans basically confessing. They're like, listen, I was a little nervous to come. I was worried that, you know, I just get, you know, shot in one of the daily mass shootings every single place in the country, and that there'd be, you know, snarling ICE agents everywhere being ordered by right-wing people to round me up and throw me out of the country, and there'd be all these race riots everywhere. I mean, this is what many foreigners think of us. And then, which is funny, because then they also have like this idealized Hollywood version as well, which they know our culture and they know all those things. And that's the other thing that's been a recurring theme, is people realizing they've been lied to by the media, that the portrayals of us have been like wildly off and unfair. But then they will also, like, almost doubling down on good. It's like a virtuous cycle. they'll realize that all the negativity is vastly overblown, if not completely untrue. Then they will also realize that the cool culture stuff from the movies is true. And they will then experience it. Something as simple as seeing, like, yellow school buses. They're, like, losing their minds to see yellow school buses for some reason. They're very excited about that. And then just, I guess, like, you know, the legendary food and friendliness of Americans. Oh, it's not a myth. It is real. So I think it's both of those things cutting through it. And the, like, the news media has lost its power over the years because there are all these other ways to disprove what they're saying and to poke holes in their narratives. And that's true here. It's true there as well. And a lot of these other countries are getting, this onslaught on social media of their countrymen here, having the time of their lives, having a great time, seeing, because remember, it was supposed to be, you know, half empty stadiums, and it's too expensive because of the greedy Americans and all the ICE agents deporting everyone and Trump and all these things. It's going to be a failure of a World Cup. And then every game is just, like, you know, packed to the brim, epic crowds, incredible atmospheres, and so far a great World Cup, not the least of which in terms of reasons being that the USA is 2-0. So I'm a soccer fan every 4 years, and I'm feeling really good about how the team is looking thus far. It'd be really cool for them to put together somehow a deep run this year, and they're off to a hot start. But I think that it's a combination, to answer your question, and having this, like, foot soldiers of truth just living out their experiences on the ground in our country is echoing back home as well. And then those people will all eventually go back home and talk about the time that they had in America to their friends, to their families. And who knows if this is, you know, a full blown, you know, historic turning point. I don't want to get too Pollyannish about it, but I think for the moment, I think that this is a PR coup for our country, both internally, because we're remembering, we're affirming how wonderful this place is for ourselves, but foreigners are experiencing at the same time and sort of giving us that enthusiasm and that affirmation back to us at a really critical time. And what's so wonderful about it is this wasn't some big, vast manipulation on our part saying, okay, this place is terrible, but let's all pretend together collectively for a few weeks that, like, there was no coordination. It's just us being us. It's just America being America and Americans being Americans. And it's working the way that it is. And that's the best part.
0: All right, Guy, last thing here in the final couple of minutes. We could go on for 10 minutes on this topic, but you've been very good on trying to dissect and break down where we're at with this US-Iran deal, the good, the bad, and the ugly of it. As we start a new week, the vice president is in Switzerland right now. He had a press conference a couple of hours ago. It's probably too early to tell, but as you sit here today, how do you analyze where we're at right now with this deal and what it means going forward?
1: Well, listen, the Iranians, the regime, they've already been playing their stupid games. Right, with the Strait of Hormuz, they have now twice, and I'll probably talk about this on the show today. I've got a column coming out at the Washington Examiner today about this. The Strait of Hormuz, of the things that they have actually agreed to, at least in theory, not just with this deal, but there was also a ceasefire a couple weeks ago where they had agreed to open the Strait, and they have not been willing to even fully achieve the one concession that they've made. They haven't done it. They've played games. They've tied it all. Well, you know, look, there's Lebanon, so Israel's ruining this whole thing. So they order their terror proxy, Hezbollah, to attack Israel, knowing full well that Israel has to respond. You can't not respond when terrorists attack your country and try to, or in fact, succeed in killing your people. And then they're pointing to the reprisal from Israel that they know is inevitable as the excuse to say, oh, well, the U.S. isn't holding up its end of the bargain because the U.S. needs to control Israel, when they're the ones who are calling the shots for Hezbollah in the first place to trigger those attacks. So, I mean, it's so evil and cynical. It's not subtle. It's not like they're hiding the ball very well on this. It's just so obvious what they're doing. And I think the calculation that they're making is that the president is now so far down the path and so invested politically in a deal, especially to try to keep oil prices down and bring them down further, that they can just play the games that they always play sort of in perpetuity and they'll get away with it. And that is a very, very high risk. I saw one Iranian official, like, you know, talking smack, talking trash about how they don't believe the American threats about anything. It's like, well, I mean, the Ayatollah is unavailable for comment on that, isn't he? I mean, there's, you know, the top people who used to be your boss's dude are all dead. So maybe you should take it seriously. But I think they are rolling the dice and doing what they always do, which is to lie and to cheat and to steal. And they're thinking now that they have the upper hand again and Trump's going to let them get away with it. And we'll see what happens. I would simply say, and I will make the point in this column and in my monologue today, if they're unwilling to do the bare minimum that they've actually agreed to with the Strait of Hormuz, which is a relatively new issue that they've used for pressure, in what universe does that regime actually truly genuinely give up a nuclear program that they've pursued and coveted for decades? I just don't believe it. I don't believe that they will. I don't believe that they want to. And I think that they will play all these manipulative games for as long as they need to and never actually get there. Now, if I'm wrong, and if we can get ironclad stuff, especially on the nuclear side, then, you know, fine. I'm for that. I am just extremely skeptical. And I think that the president needs to know that no deal is better than a bad deal. And there's always the option, rather than making a bad deal, which is totally lopsided toward the Iranians, where they don't even fulfill their side of it, rather than that, simply walking away, declaring military victory based on all the things that we've achieved, in addition to keeping the sanctions in place and using military might to keep the strait open, that combination, without enriching them with billions of dollars, to me, is far superior than waving around a piece of paper that's basically worthless, that is a bad deal. So, you know, we'll see what happens over the coming weeks. But already in the opening days of this, I think they're really, really testing the patience of the president. And that might not end well for them.
0: Guy Benson will be in Kansas City September 16th. We so appreciate you being here, Guy. We can't wait to have you out in Kansas City here in a couple of months. And we'll be listening today at 2:00, my friend. Thanks so much.
1: Oh, thanks for having me, and we'll see you in mid-September.
0: There you go. Guy Benson on KCMO. 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Guy Benson, Vince Colonnais, McGraw-Millhaven, the entire KCMO Talk Radio lineup is going to be at this event, America 250, Boulevard Brewing, September 16th. 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They are going to go fast. 913-408-7957. That's how you join us. We still have an hour to go until Keatsman Uncanceled. We've got
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5: A better life with Dr. Sanjay Gupta.
6: For years, we've been talking about both the positive and negative effects of being on social media. And I would say, by and large, for older adults, social media is net positive. Not all positive, but net positive. Helps them keep in touch with friends and stay social. But for younger people, social media use, especially heavy use, tends to be net negative. In fact, according to this year's World Happiness Report, youth who use social media more than 5 hours a day reported a lower level of well-being. And researchers who study this sort of thing found that many teens wish these platforms didn't even exist, and yet they can't seem to stop using them. Experts we talked to largely suggested two things. Ideally, along with your friend group, take some time offline. Also, try to recurate your algorithm, so it shows you posts that'll make you feel good. I'm Dr. Sanjay Gupta, helping you live a better life.
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10: For more than a decade, the Environmental Working Group has put out a list of the so-called Dirty Dozen. These are the non-organic produce contaminated with the highest levels of pesticides. Well, this year, spinach topped the list, followed by kale, collard, mustard greens, strawberries, grapes, nectarines, peaches, cherries, apples, blackberries, pears, potatoes, and blueberries. Now, all these fruits and vegetables are part of a healthy diet, so no one is saying you shouldn't eat them. Point is, though, you could consider buying these items organic if and when you can, and then taking extra care when you wash them. The FDA recommends rinsing all fruits and vegetables, even the ones that are organic, under running water that is slightly warmer than room temperature. Don't use soap, bleach, or any fancy produce washes. I'm Dr. Sanjay Gupta, helping you live a better life.
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13: Iran just got a big financial green light.
14: I'm Dave Anthony, Fox News. The U.S. has issued a temporary 60-day license authorizing Iran's oil production and sales. Following weekend talks in Switzerland, where this morning Vice President Vance says
15: there is still a lot to do as we continue to make progress on the nuclear talks, on the economic talks, as we continue to demine the straits and ensure that that flow of traffic continues to pick back up.
14: And oil prices are down more than 2%. Another big part of the talks, Lebanon.
15: We want Hezbollah to stop firing at our friends in Israel. We want Israelis to be able to live in peace. We also want to make sure that, you know, when things happen, they don't spiral into a broader escalation.
14: As for the other economic benefits for Iran, Fox's Trey Yingst reports from Tel Aviv.
16: The U.S., along with Qatar, will have some oversight over the unfrozen Iranian funds, and that some could go to purchasing U.S. farm goods. He also made a major announcement on access to Iran's nuclear program.
15: This is probably what we're most excited about as Americans. The Iranians have agreed to invite IAEA inspectors back into their country.
14: A big change is coming in Britain.
17: After facing months and months of building pressure from both the public here in the UK as well as from within his own party, Keir Starmer is resigning as prime minister.
14: He'll step down once his Labour Party picks a new prime minister. Fox's Jeff Paul also reports from London.
17: Starmer had faced criticism for the economy, illegal immigration, and the appointment of former Jeffrey Epstein friend Peter Mandelson as U.S. ambassador.
14: There's a new Trump Truth Social post just out on the Washington reflecting pool that's turned green, full of algae, since the president had it drained and the bottom painted dark blue. Some of that paint is also peeled, seen floating in the water. But in the post, he blames vandals illegally placing chemicals in the water. And the president wrote, remember, there is a 10-year prison sentence for destruction or attempted destruction, which the president wrote will be fully enforced. There have been people issued citations. 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
18: From the KCMO Talk Radio newsroom, I'm John Anthony. Arrowhead Stadium played host to more World Cup history Saturday night as Ecuador and Curaçao played to a 0-0 draw. Curaçao playing in their first World Cup tournament and having already scored their first goal in a 7-1 loss to Germany, earned the first point in the nation's history with the draw Saturday night at Arrowhead. Next on Kansas City's World Cup schedule is a Group F match between the Netherlands and Tunisia Thursday night at 6.
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0: a fantastic Father's Day. Thanks for joining us on KCMO Talk Radio. For me, it was low-key. Watched a little golf, got to hang out with the girls. We went to church and brunch yesterday morning, fishing on Saturday, golf on Friday. It was a perfect weekend as far as I'm concerned. And we got a great weather day. I know it's a little overcast right now, but the sun's going to come out. We're going to get a nice, cool start to summer here across Kansas City. I'm excited. And I'm so excited to give away $500 to Hy-Vee. We'll do that in less than 10 minutes on KCMO with, drum roll, please, soccer trivia. Soccer trivia. That's right. Yes. So Hy-Vee is a great partner. I was there yesterday getting my New York strip for Father's Day. And they said they wanted to give away a $500 gift card to Hy-Vee with soccer trivia. So we're going to have five qualifiers every day this week at 9:15. And one of the qualifiers will get the $500 Hy-Vee gift card. All right?
1: Sweet.
0: So
1: fill up the basket and use the tray underneath there.
0: Exactly. John's picking all the soccer questions. I said, dude, I need you to do this. And you're going to give us a soccer question. And I'm just going to take the callers. And the first caller to answer it correctly will be that day's winner. All right, we're all on the same page. We all good with this?
1: We'll make it local too, Kansas City soccer.
0: Okay, yeah. Very good. Because, yeah, you know, we can't talk about the big tournament going on anyway in relation with this whole thing. So, good idea, John. It'll be a Kansas City soccer trivia quiz. And the qualifier will have the chance to get the $500 Hy-Vee gift card, which right now goes a long way, man.
1: We can't do that cheer. When I say world, you say,
0: yeah, exactly. Do that, huh? Don't do it. Yeah. No.
2: If you want to join me wearing orange, they do have some nice Netherlands shirts there I've seen.
0: Oh, yeah?
1: Yeah.
0: So. Mark's going to be out there on Thursday. He's going to do the march with the Dutch.
1: O-R-N-J-E, is it?
0: Yes. There you go.
1: Yeah.
0: That's exciting, Mark. You're looking good in your rad dad hat, by the way.
2: Oh, thank you. I figure, you know, the day after Father's Day was a good day to wear it. I don't want to, you know, compliment myself year-round, but it'll be worn a few days a year at least.
0: Yeah. Yeah, don't overdo the rad dad hat.
2: Yeah.
0: Because then you look like you're just bragging, walking up and down the hallway.
2: Mm-hmm.
0: So that's a good point.
2: Some school events, maybe?
0: Yes, a couple times a year, school events. You wear a hat to the school events? You don't take your hat off when you go to your kids' school events?
2: Like a basketball game or something.
0: Oh, yeah, that's fine. Although, you know, if your kid goes 1 for 10 from the field, you may not want to rock the rad dad hat, you know? Might have to take it off for the day. Dad's got to go work on the jump shot. That's what's going to happen when the kid goes 1 for 10. Now, Mark's kids are smart, and they're very athletic, which I don't even know if they're his kids based on those two qualifiers. It's crazy. They must get them all from the wife, the better half.
2: That's right.
0: Every single time. It's like clockwork, man. It really is. So, here in Kansas City, of course, we're keeping an eye on what's going on with this World Cup, but we're also looking at the impacts on Kansas City in general, right? And we were told in part that this event, you can't put a specific number figure on this, but we were told that this would lead to a wealth of investment coming to Kansas City. We get on the world stage, business leaders come here, global leaders come here, and they say, wow, this place is pretty great. Hopefully it can lead to some kind of investment from overseas companies. I'm good with that. Here's the problem, though. It's going to be very difficult to quantify what the end result actually is going to be. It just is. First off, a lot of the people in political power who have made these promises will be distant memories, if anything ever does come to fruition. And that's true for Mayor Lucas. That's true for Mike Kehoe. That's obviously true for Laura Kelly, who's done here in a few months. It's true for all of them. They're not going to be here when, you know, we figure out whether or not there was a lot gained business-wise from this event. Is it great to have Kansas City on the global stage? Is it great to be the home of where Messi is doing his hat trick? Yes, it is. There's no doubt about it. It is. It's a big deal. But we still have had, obviously, some issues here in Kansas City. And listen, you've had a situation here where there has been an uptick in homicides the last couple of weeks since this World Cup got started. Now, I can't sit here with certainty and say that these homicides would have not happened.

0: didn't have the World Cup. That's not a fair thing to say. I'm not going to say it. But one of my big concerns was, if we're going to have so many of our police officers tied up in World Cup related events, not just the six games, but watch parties and fan fests and, you know, entertainment districts, what does it mean for other parts of town? Well, we had this happen over the weekend. One person dead, five injured after a shooting near the 18th and Vine district, according to police. So this came down Saturday morning, and it was about Friday night, just in the area of 19th Street between Paseo and Vine at 10:30 at night. So it's not like this was 2 o'clock in the morning. This was 10:30 at night. I mean, people are getting out of dinner at 10:30 at night. People are going to the club at 10:30 at night, not leaving the club at 10:30 at night. Officers indicated they found three victims, two women unconscious and alert, and an unresponsive man. First responders say the man was pronounced dead at the scene. Two women were taken to a nearby hospital, one with non-life-threatening injuries, the other with serious injuries. While still on the scene, officers noted that they had learned three more shooting victims had arrived at a nearby hospital by private vehicle. Those victims include a woman in stable condition, a man in stable condition, and a second man in critical condition, according to the police. Officers indicated that all six victims appear to have been struck while standing in the area. So, you know, this was one of those situations where, at least as of right now, it didn't appear like these individuals were involved in some type of, you know, Wild West style gunfight. At least based on what the reporting was over the weekend, it looked like these people were largely just in the wrong place at the wrong time. Which makes it even worse and makes it obviously even more tragic. And there have been no arrests made in this shooting from Friday night, at least not based on the reporting that I saw early this morning from any of the local TV stations. So that in and of itself made me say to myself, man, as great as this is, we've had now multiple shootings and multiple homicides in just the last week plus. I mean, you got people walking around 18th and Vine from out of town who are coming here, may have been outside on a Saturday night or Friday night, and then boom, boom, boom, boom, boom, you got six people shot. You got an Uber driver taking Argentinians to the game on Tuesday night last week, and he gets shot. And by the way, did we find, has that guy been caught yet?
1: Nope.
0: I didn't think so. The mayor told us on Thursday that they were closing in on someone in the shooting on the interstate from Tuesday night. And that guy is still at large. And as far as I know, still considered armed and dangerous. So you have two mass shooting situations in the span of 4 days in Kansas City while the World Cup is going on. I'm not trying to poo-poo any of this, but man, the cheerleaders also have to, like, the reality usually is somewhere in the middle. And in this case, you've got people on one side just cheerleading this to the max, stuck in a bubble. And I think you have others saying this is the worst thing imaginable. The reality is there's good, there's bad, and there's ugly as we sit here at not quite the halfway mark. We're about, you know, week and a half and change into having the World Cup really in full swing in Kansas City. We've got still 3 weeks to go until that final game on July 11th. And there have been some black eyes in this town. It's not like you've just got six people shot in the middle of nowhere, Kansas City. You've got it at 18th and Vine, which the city has spent millions and millions and millions of dollars trying to build up and make a desirable place for exactly the kind of people who are here in Kansas City right now. Tourists visiting for whatever their reason is. And at 10:30 at night on a Friday, you've got that going on? Yeah, I think I'll pass on that. Call me crazy, but I think I'll pass. And by the way, the man who died on Friday night identified as 29-year-old David E. Beck III. Okay, let's do a little trivia right now. What do you say? John, do you want to announce the question? And then I'm just going to start taking callers and see if they can get the right answer. I think we'll just do that live on the air. How's that sound?
1: Sure thing.
0: And see how this goes. We don't do a lot of trivia, so, you know, work with us here. But, John, you ask the question, and I'll just go right down the list of callers when they start coming in, and whoever gets it first will qualify for the $500 Hy-Vee gift card. Our phone number is 913 408-7957. All right, John, let her rip.
1: Here's the question. All right, this franchise is recognized as the 1969 NASL champions, North American Soccer League champions for 1969 is who?
0: All right, 913-408-7957. To be very clear, I would not know the answer. John Anthony had to give me the answer. All right. Caller one, what's your answer? Go ahead.
2: Chiefs.
0: No. Okay. No. Caller two, what's your answer? Go ahead.
3: Hey.
4: Hello.
0: Yes. What's your answer, ma'am?
4: Oh, I didn't hear the question.
0: The question was, the franchise that is recognized as the 1969 NASL champions.
4: No clue. I'm sorry.
0: That's all right. 913-408-7957. Caller three, go.
5: Yes. Was it the Kansas City Spurs?
0: Yes. Dingo. There you go. We got a winner. All right. That was quick. Hang on there, buddy. We're going to put you on hold. John will get down to your information. All right.
5: Thank you.
0: All right. Hang tight. He's on hold. Line one there, fellas. Let's get that gentleman qualified. There you go. We got our winner. All right. Took three. Not bad. I'm into it. I'm learning something, too. It's soccer trivia for me as well. Caller of the day is coming up at the bottom of the hour on KCMO Talk Radio. Is this fair about one generation getting heavily criticized?
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16: For years, we've been talking about both the positive and negative effects of being on social media. And I would say, by and large, for older adults, social media is net positive. Not all positive, but net positive. Helps them keep in touch with friends and stay social. But for younger people, social media use, especially heavy use, tends to be net negative. In fact, according to this year's World Happiness Report, youth who use social media more than 5 hours a day reported a lower level of well-being. And researchers who study this sort of thing found that many teens wish these platforms didn't even exist, and yet they can't seem to stop using them. Experts we talked to largely suggested two things. Ideally, along with your friend group, take some time offline. Also, try to recurate your algorithm so it shows you posts that'll make you feel good. I'm Dr. Sanjay Gupta, helping you live a better life.
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0: So who was that winner, John?
1: That was Brandon Arnold in Overland Park, knew the Spurs were the 1969 NASL champions, American Soccer League.
0: Congratulations, Brandon. We'll do another soccer trivia question tomorrow. Winner gets $500 in a Hy-Vee gift card. There you go. Very cool. So I got to defend the Boomers here. I need to defend my...
1: I'll step up if you need.
0: No, I got your back.
1: Thank you,
0: John.
1: Sir.
0: All right. As a millennial, I know it's trendy for millennials or Gen Zers to knock on Boomers. And, well, you know, when appropriate, maybe that's fair, but not in this case at all. No way, no how. Matt Walsh, you remember him? Daily Wire used to be on the radio station.
1: Yeah.
0: I love Matt. I think he does a great job. He's done fantastic work with some of his documentaries. What is a Woman? An all-time great documentary. Amazing that he had to make the documentary, but it says more about the world than it does Matt Walsh. Matt Walsh put this up yesterday, actually this morning, 8 o'clock this morning. And he shares this story headlined, millions of U.S. boomers are refusing to give their $84 trillion in real estate and wealth away to their adult kids. Here's why and what it means for the U.S. economy. And Matt Walsh writes here, boomers are the first generation in history to basically not give the slightest damn about leaving any wealth for their children. I could not disagree more with what Matt Walsh is saying there. It is a fine line to say, you know what? I'm going to make money. I'm going to save that money. And I'm going to help my family, right, when appropriate, in whatever appropriate fashion, you know, you decide, versus just saying, here's a bunch of money to plop onto my kids while I'm still alive. And obviously they're trying to make their way in the world. That's a, I don't think that you should just dump a bucket of money on kids because you can. I don't think you should do that. Matt Walsh goes on the note, and he shares a couple of studies here that have been done. For half of wealthy baby boomers, their top priority is to enjoy my money for myself. He notes wealthy millennials, based on data, are considerably more likely to prioritize sharing their wealth with their children. Okay, well, first off, it's easy for us to say that as millennials because most of our kids aren't adults yet. So it's easy to sit there and say, as a millennial, you know, I'm willing to share more of my money with my kids than it is as a baby boomer, when as a baby boomer, your kids are likely adults. They're 20s, 30s, maybe even 40s at this point. As millennials, our kids are not that age. It's a totally different question. Walsh goes up and shares this here. He says, it's shocking when you look at the numbers. He notes the selfishness of the baby boomers are off the charts. He says here, only 19% of affluent baby boomers plan to pass down their wealth during their lifetime, preferring instead to spend the vast majority of their fortunes. In contrast to younger generations, boomers cite longer lifespans and the fear of outliving their assets as primary reasons to hold on to their capital. Well, if they're holding on to their capital because they don't want to be a financial burden to their kids, what's wrong with that? Wouldn't you want that if you were a millennial? Versus being someone who's like, oh boy, you know, I just got done raising kids. Now I got to pay for mom and dad to stay at the nursing home. It would seem to me that that would be the responsible thing to do. Now, you can't decide what generation you are born into. When it comes to the housing market in this country, is it fair to say that based on the cost of houses, along with technology, compared to the median income in this country, there's no doubt it was easier, cheaper, however you want to frame it, to buy a house, say, early 80s were expensive with interest rates, but say 80s, 90s, 2000s, then now, yeah, sure, that's fine. But that's not the fault of baby boomers. Like, you can't blame them for that. Some people act like they have it owed to them to be able to afford a house at the same price points based on income levels and things like that, that a baby boomer could 30 years ago. And my answer is why? There are things that we can do today as millennials or Gen Zers that baby boomers couldn't fathom doing 30 years ago. Those things do exist. So in some ways, yeah, I think we have it better in some areas. We may not have it better as it relates to buying a home. So be it. But the fact that they owe us anything because they were in the right place at the right time, I just think that that's bogus.
1: It's this concept of generational wealth, and it's supposed to pass down and matriculate and multiply. You know what? But my grandparents' farm just got sold for a data center.
0: Yeah. Yeah.
1: So, there
0: yeah.
1: you go.
0: And if they want to sell their land, that's their prerogative too.
1: Sure.
0: You know what? If they want to start renting out wind turbines on their property, that's their prerogative. They can do whatever they want. It's theirs. Now, do I think that being generous as it relates to, as Dave Ramsey would say, giving to charitable causes or organizations or passing on to family is a good thing to do? No doubt about it. But is it something that any younger generation should demand or think that they are entitled to? No. No. You can't be a millennial who says they owe something to me, because then you're just as entitled as you're making out that generation to be. And I can't get on board with that. Coming up, well, John mentioned data centers. Our
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15: A Better Life with Dr. Sanjay Gupta.
16: By age 35, two-thirds of American men will experience some degree of noticeable hair loss. And by age 50, about 85% of men will have significantly thinning hair. That's according to the American Hair Loss Association. Now, one dermatologist explained that hair loss can either be genetic or it can be triggered by stress, illness, surgery, medications, major life events. No matter the cause, a lot of men, understandably, are frustrated by hair loss because it seems like a loss of control. You can take great care of your scalp by all sorts of expensive lotions and potions, but that might not matter. There are some tried and true medications that might work, like minoxidil or finasteride. But another solution is just shaving it off, and I've heard more and more how liberating this can be for a lot of guys. That's the ultimate control of their appearance. I'm Dr. Sanjay Gupta, helping you live a better life.
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8: Fox News, I'm CJ Puff of Vice President J.D. Vance on his way back to the U.S. from Switzerland, but not before telling the world peace talks with Iran are going in the right direction, including
9: permanently ending a nuclear weapons program in Iran.
8: Adding,
9: we think even some of those conversations with the inspectors and with the IAEA could happen as soon as today.
8: And what about the Strait of Hormuz?
9: It is open.
8: Fox's Trey Yanks with another reveal from the VP.
10: The U.S. along with Qatar will have some oversight over the unfrozen Iranian funds and that some could go to purchasing U.S. farm goods.
8: Treasury Secretary Scott Bessent says the Treasury has issued a temporary 60-day general license allowing Iranian oil production and sales after the productive talks in Switzerland. Great Britain in the market for new Prime Minister Keir Starmer announces he will step down and lead until a replacement is found. America's
11: From the KCMO Talk Radio Newsroom, I'm John Anthony. The Royals took 2-3 from the St. Louis Cardinals over the weekend, losing yesterday afternoon 12-10 to wrap up the I-70 series. It's off to Tampa for a four-game series beginning tonight as Michael Wacha takes the mound for the Royals at 5:40 Kansas City time. After the Tampa Bay Rays series, the Royals travel to Chicago for a three-game weekend series with the White Sox.
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16: You know, summer is a great time to re-examine how much time your kids are spending on social media, along with what they are seeing and who they are engaging with. Ask them how the posts in their feed make them feel. These apps are built to be addictive, so kids, all of us in fact, will keep coming back for more, even when we are made to feel worse. It's bizarre. You might need to help your son or daughter reset their algorithm by unfollowing certain accounts and following or interacting with more positive ones. They might need suggestions of other healthier things to do, or to see you leading the way by example and putting your own phone away. In the run-up to bedtime, everyone's phone should go away, no questions asked. And if you need some help, sort of, I guess, resetting expectations, try engaging parents of your kids' friends for a more coordinated effort. I'm Dr. Sanjay Gupta, helping you live a better life.
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1: A 20-story data center in downtown Kansas City, blowing out a historical building at 934 Central Street. Is that the play? To me, that would be the leaders of Kansas City, Missouri, giving up on their whole dream of population density downtown, not having commercial real estate, not having apartments, not doing what they really want to do, and just saying, screw it, we'll go the data center route. That's what that would be admitting to me. Because the data centers, whether you like them or not, the reality is they don't require a lot of people. So if you're going to have a 384-foot data center standing up at basically 9th and Broadway, give or take, are you admitting that your dream of, you know, walkability downtown and the hustle and bustle is really never going to come to fruition like you thought it would?
2: Can we put a Ferris wheel on top?
1: Yeah, that should be a great idea. By the way, when we go down the boulevard for our America 250 event with Guy Benson, Vince Colonnais, McGraw-Milhaven, myself, and Keatsman, maybe we should raffle off rides on the Ferris wheel. $5 a pop. Who's in? Maybe that'll be Mark. Maybe Mark will do the Ferris wheel thing. I'll just volunteer him for that. I don't know. By the way, we did announce that this morning. Get your tickets now at kcmotalkradio.com. September 16th at Boulevard. We'll have the whole lineup out there celebrating America 250, past, present, and future. You'll get to meet and get photos with Vince and Guy and McGraw, and then myself and Keats will be there as well. Dinner, happy hour, complimentary wine, and it's going to be a really fun night. 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Speaking of that data center, that ties into our caller of the day. But here's my number,
0: so call me, baby. 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
1: 913-408-7957. Kansas City, that's where Mike is. What's up, Mike? Good morning.
3: Okay, I brought this up to you in the past. I have absolutely no idea. Nobody's explained why aren't they using the vacant land we have in the East and West Bottoms. They don't have to be destroying historic buildings. The data centers are next to the Missouri or Kansas River, so they got all the water they want. In the East Bottoms, they got the Hawthorne Generating Plant for KC, or whatever they call them now, KCP&L. They got all the electricity they need. I don't understand why they're not using, going on land that's already vacated and repurposing land that has had, you know, factories and whatever there for the last 150 years. It's, you know, it's beyond me. I wish somebody would give me an explanation of this.
1: I don't know. I mean, I really don't know. I will ask the mayor on Thursday. I'm going to bring up, I mean, unless the city just goes to hell in a handbasket by then. I think this data center story matters. So you want to know why not the East Bottoms or the West Bottoms? Could it be tied to flooding concerns? I'm just asking.
3: I doubt it, because the flood Corps of Engineers have kept those areas from flooding since the last flood we've had over there.
1: Mm-hmm.
3: The West Bottoms hasn't flooded. I mean, neither one.
1: Yeah.
3: And it would be nice to revitalize areas, you know, basically depressed areas of the city like the East and West Bottoms. That, to me, makes a lot more sense than going downtown, tearing down buildings, historic buildings, or, you know, going out in a, you know, farm field and doing things like that. They got the infrastructure there. They got everything they need. Why aren't they using that land?
1: You know, it's a very good question, Mike. I don't know the answer. I really don't, especially because I know some people would say the East Bottoms is a pain in the butt to get to. You know, it's not convenient. You get caught behind the trains. You're stuck for 10 minutes. But there's not a lot of people going in and out of these data centers anyway, so it feels like the perfect place for it.
3: And that's a moot point, because you've got Paseo or whatever they call that over there going up like I-35. You got 435 on the other side going to it. And if you go a little bit further east, you got 291 Highway.
1: Mm-hmm.
3: So you've got good access to the area. The Shoto area, the bridges go over the railroad tracks, so you don't have to worry about train stopping you or anything when you come down, you know, from that area. You know, I've heard that excuse, too. It's a lame excuse. And then, of course, you know, you're developing on the downtown area, the River Market area. They're putting up all the stuff. They got that women's sports center and things like that. You know, it's just a not even a mile east of there. You've got places where there were factories that were built in the 1880s and 1890s and subsequently other factories. Now they're just making it, you know, flat areas of the city.
1: Yeah.
3: So hey, if they could build a sports stadium down there, and they could put all the apartments down by the River Market, about, you know, no concern about flooding. They shouldn't be concerned about flooding with these data centers, correct?
1: I'm with you, Mike. I'm putting you in charge of the planning commission in KCMO. That's what I'm doing.
3: I would love to do that, because I tell you what.
1: You don't need to make your pitch on the air.
3: Yeah. No, I'm just saying. I advocate for preserving some of the Kansas City history. Mm-hmm. You know, we're destroying our history, and, you know, we're going to look like East Germany pretty soon. You know, like all those ugly apartments they had in East Germany. That's what we're, you know, getting all over the city right now.
1: Mike in Kansas City, our caller of the day on KCMO Talk Radio. And by the way, the City Planning Commission is scheduled to consider this development, basically 9th and Broadway, for a 30-some-odd story data center coming up. August 5th is when that is going to happen. So I've got a few weeks, but we'll talk to the mayor about that coming up this week. But boy, there's going to be a lot to get to the mayor on, because, man, as much as there's World Cup excitement, still are a lot of problems that have popped up here the last couple of weeks. And I saw that Quint Lucas was at, you see, Tom Brady was in town over the weekend. Did you guys see that?
2: Oh, dang it, I missed it.
1: I know. Mark, you were all over that, right?
4: I wasn't all over, but I saw it.
1: Yes, okay. So he was at Power and Light, celebrating his new business venture, Card Vault. And it's a national destination for buying, selling, and grading sports cards, which they better have top-level security. Honestly, my first thought was, like, people are going to try to rob that place, like, with consistency.
2: Mm-hmm.
1: So I'm sure they will. So he was hanging out over the weekend. Bobby Witt Jr., you know, was there as well. And they're down at Power and Light. Brady said a few words, the whole deal. Mayor Q showed up. And I saw some social media influencers, I guess you'd call them, on Instagram and some other places. Like, they had some footage of Mayor Q walking into the Card Vault building to celebrate with Tom Brady. And Mayor Q, once again, these are not inherently, I don't think, political people, because these Instagram influencers in Kansas City are not really political people. But my gosh, Q was getting just destroyed in the comments. Absolutely destroyed. Now, I know the reality is the people who don't like you in general are going to be the loudest voices on social media, right? That's just, trust me, look at my mentions. I get it. It's par for the course.
2: Trolls are like little puppies looking for a place to pee, right? They're sniffing everywhere. Where are you? Over here.
1: You're right about that. They are. But still, I looked at that and I was like, man, and you could tell they weren't political people, because they would say, like, I can't stand this guy. When can we vote him out? It's like, he's lame ducked. All right. He's done here in about a year, guys. You could have voted him out 3 years ago, but he's done, you know, like it or not. He's done here in about 13 months or so. His time as mayor in Kansas City is over, because he's served his two terms. So you could tell these were not political people, but they just can't stand him. And even I'm sitting here as a guy who disagrees with the bulk of Mayor Q's policies, just, you know, broadly speaking. And I don't have that personal animosity or resentment that I sensed in dozens of Facebook and Instagram comments on Mayor Q. And all he did, it's not like he made some political statement walking in. It was just a video of him walking in to this Card Vault place to hang out with Tom Brady. And he was just getting smoked, man. I couldn't believe it.
2: Do you know how many people can be fed for the price of a Bo Jackson rookie card? And that thing has fluctuated over the years, P.S., by the way.
1: Oh, that's so true. That's a good one, John. That's great. 913-408-7957. We will wrap up the Monday morning with you. It's been a busy one. We announced our big event coming up on September 16th at Boulevard. Guy Benson, Vince Colonnais, McGraw-Milhaven joining Keachman and I for a great event, America 250 event at Boulevard Brewing, Wednesday, September 16th. Buy your tickets now, because last year when Guy was here, they sold out. And now we've got two more additions to the lineup that we are announcing and joining us coming up in just a couple of months. Coming up next to wrap it up,
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13: A better life with Dr. Sanjay Gupta.
14: Osteoporosis affects millions of people in the United States and around the world. It's a disease that basically causes someone's bones to become weak, brittle, and porous, which can increase their risk of fractures. Now, the good news here is there are things you can do other than, or in addition to, taking medications to prevent fractures before it's too late. One is to up your intake of calcium and vitamin D. You also want to eat more protein. One functional medicine dietitian told us that that helps build muscle, and if you're building muscle strength, then you are also building bone strength. You want to be mindful of your workouts. The best ways to build bone density, one therapist told us, are going to be resistance exercises like lifting weights, and also exercises that make your bones take a bit of an impact, such as jumping or even running, just loading the bones a little bit more. I'm Dr. Sanjay Gupta, helping you live a better life.
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2: Before I get to this Travis Kelce bachelor party, which continued over the weekend, Kevin Keatsman's here on a Monday morning. Keats, good morning.
3: Good morning. I'm showing incredible discipline. I did not open the story on Travis Kelce's bachelor party. I saw it this morning, and I'm like, not doing it.
2: Don't do it. I haven't touched on it. Hey,
3: not doing it.
2: I got 4 hours, though. I got to get to it.
3: I didn't even open it and look at it because I really, I don't know.
2: Well, I'll save you. I'll save you on that. I do want to just bring up, we, on Friday, called our two winners of our golf outing at Shoal Creek, which was a Father's Day giveaway we did last week. It is sponsored by our friends over at CMP Construction. And it's Jennifer and John. They are our winners of the golf outing at Shoal Creek and our PXG putters, which is right here in Overland Park. So that was fun on Friday, getting to call them both up as winners.
3: That's part of the job's giving stuff away, isn't it?
2: It
3: is. I mean, it never gets old, and people appreciate it. And you're giving away $500 at Hy-Vee?
2: Yeah.
3: It's a heck of a deal there.
2: I know. Just got to get the soccer trivia right, courtesy of John Anthony. I said to John, you got to figure out all the questions this week for soccer trivia. And yeah, $500 to Hy-Vee is pretty good giveaway.
3: Yeah, he went back in the vault finding the Kansas City Spurs, man.
2: Oh, that's John Anthony for you. He can go back in the vault better than he can tell you what he had for lunch yesterday.
3: Yeah,
2: so,
3: yeah.
2: You know, he got the Kansas City Spurs in a heartbeat, man.
3: Yeah.
2: You got tomorrow's question lined up yet, John, or you're still working on it?
3: Oh, yeah.
2: Okay. All right.
3: You have to spring it on people at the last second, right? Because they all just start searching.
2: Yes. We were trying to figure this out.
4: That's the disadvantage in today's age.
2: We didn't want to do it like sports radio where people start going on their phones, but you know, the first two people had no idea. So they
3: the one lady didn't even know the question. She just heard, hey, we're gonna give this away, so she dialed the number and got in. Good for her. We used to go hours in sports radio without getting a winner
2: before the internet
3: They had the
2: phone,
3: the Wonder Destroyer is what we call it, but you know, it's like,
2: do you remember any like real deep in the vault questions that you just broke
3: out? It was
2: out?
3: Always some old chief that nobody remembered.
2: Oh,
3: you know,
2: okay.
3: It was a fairly young audience at the time, but I remembered a lot of the older players because my dad was such a fan. You know, we'd bust out a Daryl LaMonica reference or something like that, you know, for the Raiders. Nobody'd get it for a while. But now that's just so easy.
2: I know. Well, by the way, looking forward to the big event we announced this morning. Guy Benson, Vince Colonnais, McGraw-Milhaven, all coming to Kansas City. That's going to be fun.
3: That is going to be fun. That's going to be a really, really nice night and a whole bunch of really good people. Last year, it was so much fun chatting with all the listeners at that event.
2: Yeah.
3: You know, I know it's a little weird. We're sort of tribal. Yes, we're all like-minded and things like that. But man, you get that kind of, that number of good people in one room and it's a great night, no matter what.
2: You know, I forgot to tell you guys this morning, Mark and John, we're sitting at brunch yesterday after church with the girls. And who did I bump into? Mike from Olathe. Caller Mike from Olathe.
3: Oh, yeah.
2: Came up to the table, met the girls, said hello. And he said, tell John, I love him. He loves talking to you behind the scenes, John.
4: Brother from another mother.
2: Yeah, he was great. So you're right. It's that kind of communal event.
3: Yeah.
2: And now we're breaking out everybody. The only thing I'm sweating a little bit about is trying to figure out how to make sure everyone gets enough mic time. Because that's a lot
3: Don't worry about me.
2: I'm kind of like, I'll take a back seat. I'm fine doing that. But man, you know, these guys all coming to Kansas City. I got to make sure they get enough airtime, you know?
3: Yeah, we might not do audience questions with this many voices there, right?
4: Let's have their producers punch each other out for their mic time, right?
2: That's a good idea. Well, tickets are on sale at kcmotalkradio.com. That's going to be a lot of fun. How was Father's Day for you?
3: It was great. I had the laziest day ever yesterday. I lost part of a tooth.
2: Ooh.
3: It was okay. It wasn't painful. It's happened before, but it always seems to happen on Sundays. You guys wouldn't know what to do with me today if I didn't get this thing fixed by the emergency dentist yesterday. You'd be looking at me like, what? Well, plus I'd be speaking like this.
2: Yeah, that would be a tough show.
3: If right there in the front.
2: So you lost half a tooth?
3: On a taco.
2: On a taco.
3: Yeah.
2: Got it fixed, though, day of.
3: Got it. Well, yeah, I was lucky to find it. I thought I accidentally swallowed it.
2: Oh,
3: but
2: no.
3: I didn't. I found it in the rice on my Mexican rice. On the I thought it was gone. I was pouting. I'm like, oh, my God, I swallowed this thing. I'm worried about how it's going to come out,
2: yeah.
3: You know?
2: Yeah.
3: And it's, no, it's weird. And then I take a bite of rice. You know, I might as well just finish eating. And I'm like, oh, what's in the rice? I'm like, oh, darn, there it is. It fell off into the pile of rice.
2: Oh,
3: and so it was good.
2: Man.
3: That's good.
2: All right. So then you watch the golf. And we were texting yesterday. Mediocre golf this weekend, right?
3: You know, there was no mojo to that tournament, and the fans were awful, so I hated that. But, you know, at the 16th hole, he's got a one-shot lead, and he hit his driver into a place. They were talking like he was not going to get out of that tall grass.
2: Yeah.
3: There's three holes left, so there was some drama, but nobody liked him.
2: Yeah.
3: Nobody liked Wyndham Clark, and nobody liked the guys chasing him. Everybody wanted Scotty, and Scotty was four or five back. So, yeah, it was a little deflating, but... Man, that 16th hole that he played, if that was Tiger Woods back in the heyday, the whole world would be talking about what Tiger Woods did on the 16th today.
2: That's a good point.
3: But Wyndham Clark's not Tiger Woods.
2: You're right. That is so true, though, because, yes, he hits it off the tee box into the deep rough there.
3: Deep, deep rough.
2: And then he birdied it, right?
3: He birdied it. It was a par five, and they said he can't get out of this and get over that sand trap. If he gets it 50 yards up the fairway, he'll do well. Well, he hit it about 150 yards up there.
2: Mm-hmm.
3: Then he hit it to 24 feet or something, which is nothing. You're thinking, okay, he's just trying to make par.
2: Putt, yeah.
3: And then he made the birdie.
2: Yeah.
3: And you're like, oh, that was the most Tiger-looking thing I ever saw.
2: It was.
3: But everybody in New York hates him.
2: Yeah,
3: so.
2: I know. And his dad surprised him, took a red eye yesterday morning, and met him on the 18th green. So pretty cool moment.
3: You played golf with your girls, huh?
2: I did on Friday.
3: How'd that go?
2: You know what? 7-year-old, she was like, Claire was like, oh, man, I don't think I'm that good. I said, you haven't played in 10 months. This is like the third, fourth time in your life. And she's got a nice little swing.
3: Yeah.
2: She's got a nice little swing. I sent you a video.
3: Yeah.
2: She's coming awesome. Together. So.
3: No, there's some neat programs around, too, for kids. Like, the little 6 weeks.
2: Yeah.
3: Not 6 weeks. Six things over, like, 10 days or something.
2: Yes.
3: Where they go and spend half a day and they can learn the game a little bit. Walk around, like, Overland Park Golf Course down here.
2: Oh, yeah.
3: They got a par three there.
2: That's right.
3: Perfect for kids. It's where my kids went and learned how to play. It's great.
2: Well, we had a good time. So, we'll see. It's going to be fun. All right. Last thing here before we get out of here. The Travis Kelce Bachelor Party. They watched a NASCAR race. Mahomes was there yesterday in San Diego. It was Jason, it was Travis, and it was Patrick Mahomes and some other folks. It doesn't really do it for me. NASCAR races for the bachelor party?
3: And that was in San Diego, road race?
2: Yes.
3: Because they said I think they did something in L.A. first, didn't they?
2: They go to L.A. And then San Diego?
3: Maybe. That's the headline I saw. I didn't open the story.
2: Well, yeah, you're right. But now they're saying the wedding July 3rd at Madison Square Garden. I still can't believe that's where the wedding's going to be.
3: Well, some people think it's a diversion.
2: Oh.
3: They want all the crowds to go down there by Madison Square Garden, and she's going to do it out at that house. Where she have a house?
5: Rhode Island
3: or something.
2: Okay.
3: Trying to keep all the paparazzi and everybody else away.
2: Diversion. Ooh, that's a good theory. Yeah. I like that. All right. Well, I'll let you get...
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12: A better life with Dr. Sanjay Gupta.
13: By age 35, two-thirds of American men will experience some degree of noticeable hair loss. And by age 50, about 85% of men will have significantly thinning hair. That's according to the American Hair Loss Association. Now, one dermatologist explained that hair loss can either be genetic or it can be triggered by stress, illness, surgery, medications, major life events. No matter the cause, a lot of men, understandably, are frustrated by hair loss because it seems like a loss of control. You can take great care of your scalp by all sorts of expensive lotions and potions, but that might not matter. There are some tried and true medications that might work, like minoxidil or finasteride. But another solution is just shaving it off, and I've heard more and more how liberating this can be for a lot of guys. That's the ultimate control of their appearance. I'm Dr. Sanjay Gupta, helping you live a better life.
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20: Progress in talks leads to a financial boost for Iran. I'm Dave Anthony, Fox News.
21: We wanted to build a mechanism for keeping the Strait of Hormuz open.
20: And after Vice President Vance said that this morning in Switzerland, where he led weekend negotiations, the U.S. issues a temporary 60-day license authorizing Iran's oil production and sales. The vice president also hailed what he calls a key step in preventing Iran from having nuclear weapons.
21: The Iranians have agreed to invite IAEA inspectors back into their country.
22: Vance says they also initiated a deconfliction cell to help end the fighting between Israel and Hezbollah in Lebanon, though there is still skepticism with these negotiations that Iran will ever agree to meaningful checks on its nuclear and missile programs and end its support of militias like Hezbollah.
20: Fox's Rich Hedson at the White House. The U.S. military has blown up another boat suspected of smuggling drugs off the South American coast, killing two people on board. More than 200 alleged narco-terrorists have been killed in attacks on drug trafficking since September. In Britain, the prime minister is resigning.
23: Every decision I've taken has been about putting the country I love first.
20: Keir Starmer will step down once his Labour Party picks a new prime minister. President Trump's been critical of Starmer on immigration and Britain not helping the U.S. with Iran. We're still awaiting key Supreme Court rulings as the justices wind the term down. This morning, they reinstated an old murder conviction in a missing persons case in New York City involving 6-year-old Eitan Pates.
24: The unsigned opinion reversed a decision that said jurors who convicted Pedro Hernandez of killing Pates were given improper instructions by the judge. Hernandez has already been tried twice. A jury deadlocked in 2015 and a different jury convicted him in 2017. He was sentenced to 25 years to life in prison. Pates disappeared near his New York City home in 1979 and became one of the first missing children ever to appear on milk cartons. Hernandez had worked as a store clerk in Pates' neighborhood and confessed to the crime.
20: That's Tanya J. Powers. 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
41: How did I lose weight? And I did. Lean, right here. I did. I love this stuff. Listen, Brickhouse Nutrition been with me for a long time. So chatting with Miles. I'm up at...

0: If you'd like to join us at Boulevard Brewery, it is America 250 presented by KCMO Talk Radio. And we are very thrilled to have Guy Benson, Vince Colonnaise, and McGraw-Milhaven joining myself and Pete for the evening. It's a great time. If you didn't go last year, this is going to be even better because of the roster and the lineup of folks that we have. All you have to do is go to the website, kcmotalkradio.com, and sign up. We'd love to see you. We had several folks last year drive from a couple hours away to go to the event, and they're like totally worth it. We have a great little social hour before it starts where everybody just kind of mingles, and you'll get to meet them all and take pictures, and you get souvenirs. It's a wonderful dinner, and the program is just top-notch because you got a lot of folks in there with some really good ideas and really neat things. So we'd love to see you. It's a ways away, September 16th. We're giving you ample time to get your schedule all straightened out. The Chiefs will be 1-0. They'll be about 48 hours after their first win this year, after they beat Denver on Monday Night Football to open the season. Boy, that's a late start to the season, isn't it?
1: It does seem late.
0: Yeah, September 14th.
1: Latest I can remember.
0: When you got a quarterback coming off an injury, that's the best thing you can have, man. Start as late as you possibly can. So KCMOTalkRadio.com is the location. We've got a fine show lined up for you today, including next half hour. Keir Starmer is out as the Prime Minister of the United Kingdom. He's resigned. It's not immediate effective. It's going to be a few more weeks because they're going to try to alter the elections. Because when this happens in the UK, they just set an arbitrary election day. So the socialists are going to try to rig this thing. I think we know a little bit about how that works here. So they're going to try to rig it. So Starmer's like, I'm resigning because I know that I'm not popular in my own party, and I'm certainly not popular with the conservatives. And I'm going to spend a little time talking later on the show. Just another dead soldier along the road of Donald Trump. It is unbelievable what he does to these people. When Starmer didn't give us any help with Iran, like we couldn't land in their military bases or something, Trump said, well, it's not like we're talking about Winston Churchill here, are we? And that was it. One line unraveled his entire time as prime minister, and he's out. It's good stuff. It's good stuff. We're winning in a lot of places. But we'll start today talking about the World Cup. And I've had a hard time trying to decide whether the World Cup is a sports story or a news story. And I recognize that it's both. And I don't know which is more important to the audience. I'll assume the news is more important to this audience than the sports part. But we've got a good soccer team, folks. Since we last chatted on Friday, Team USA went out and won 2-0 over Australia. And I'm all excited. And these players are praying on the field after the games. They're standing for the anthem and singing loudly with their hands on their hearts. There is patriotism running through this team. The coach is Argentinian, right? Is that right? Where he's from, Argentina?
1: I believe that's correct.
0: Yeah, he's Argentinian, but man, he's just right there. He's like, USA, USA.
1: Yeah.
0: Like, you know, but he's the USA coach. So these players are just terrific in the way they're handling this. It is so much different than Obama-era United States, where you hate everything, you kneel, you complain, you whine, you make some sort of statement. No, these guys are in on it, man. They play Turkey on Thursday night. Get this, the group stage, you play 3 matches. And after those 3 matches, you hope to move on, whatever. Well, the United States just won 2, so they've already moved on. It doesn't matter what they do Thursday. Thursday's game couldn't be more meaningless.
1: They could rest their starters.
0: Rest the starters. Christian Pulisic has had a hamstring injury, so absolutely rest him. He didn't play Friday. There's no reason. So they really don't need to play all their guns and be ready to go until July 1st, which is cool. And so what happens? Well, what happens is there's a podcast and a former goalkeeper for the United States named Tim Howard, who's quite famous, goes on the podcast and he's talking with Landon Donovan. And the question is, can they win the World Cup or not? And Tim Howard, who's American, says, quote, it's literally impossible, unquote, for the United States to win the World Cup. And he said the United States could play its 4 best games ever in a row and it still won't be good enough to beat the best teams in this tournament. And I won't dispute that. He knows a million times more about soccer than I do and the field and the rest of the teams or anything like that. But I have learned one thing being around sports as long as we have. Maybe not 4 miracles, but there can be 1 miracle somewhere. And I'll take it. And I don't want to set the bar low for the United States, but just like a win in the round of 32 and making it to the Sweet 16 is

0: pretty good for United States soccer. And if that's what we get, and Team USA goes out and, you know, wins four matches and then loses the last one, that'd be pretty good. Now, I'm not sure they're going to win Thursday. I'm not sure they're going to try to win Thursday. We'll see, because they don't need to win the match. But I'm kind of excited, and I really don't get excited for this stuff all that often. I found the soccer to be better. Now, I'm lucky. I didn't watch the Curaçao game the other night, which was a 0-0 draw, and I always, for the life of me, feel ripped off when that happens in soccer. I'll never forget Sporting's, I believe it was their first game at Sporting Park, and they went out, they had the sellout crowd, there was all this frenzy, the whole deal, and it was a 0-0 draw. And I was on a remote the next day doing my show. I think we were at a hotel bar or something, like the Overland Park Sheraton. It was weird. And in my headset, my producer says, Peter Vermees is on the phone. I'm like, uh-oh, Peter Vermees is calling in. And I was just going to town. I was like, this is complete and utter embarrassment for the sport. You just opened a park and nobody scored. Like, I would have rather Sporting lost 1-0. You know, get me a winner. Just play the game to win. I don't understand why soccer still has ties, but I think they will eventually move off of it. They just haven't. In the World Cup group stage, I mentioned this before, it doesn't bother me as bad because you get a half point for that and you're trying to move out of your group and move on. But when you get to the knockout rounds, there's no 0-0 ties. It's not going to work that way. And it becomes better soccer. And so I'm just railing on the fact that all this excitement, and people are raving, they're calling, oh, this park's so cool and I love soccer. I'm like, you love soccer? They just opened a stadium to a 0-0 draw. And Vermees is on the line. And I go, okay, we got sporting manager Peter Vermees on the line. I say, hey, Peter, how you doing? He goes, Kevin, I just want to say this right now. I've never been more embarrassed in my life. You're absolutely right. We probably should give all the money back to all the fans last night. We were lifeless and dead offensively. We weren't together. We didn't play well. And it is all my fault. All of it. He said, I'm not kidding. It was all my fault. I absolutely blew it. I didn't have him ready. I didn't do this. He went off for like 3 minutes without coming up for air. And from that moment on, I'm like, Peter Vermees is, as a man, okay? There's been two that as a man, you're like, I'll go in a foxhole with that guy. Peter Vermees and Marty Schottenheimer. You don't even think twice about it. You're like, I'll run through a brick wall for either one of those guys, and they will always take the blame and say I didn't do well enough. Marty used to say they'd miss a field goal and miss a game. He says, don't kick field goals. If I've coached this team to a position where we need a field goal to win, I wasn't good enough. Man, I loved it. And I loved Vermees after that. And Sporting's had a great history here in Kansas City. Went on to win a championship. It's been a great stadium. We now have the Kansas City Current. Soccer's clearly growing, especially with younger fans in this community. And the World Cup is worth watching, folks. It's a pretty cool deal. But something came out this weekend around the World Cup that has gone viral. And it's not really a big story in Kansas City, but it does seem to be a big story around the world. And these are FBI crime statistics of the 16 cities where the World Cup is being hosted this year. And it is homicides per 100,000 residents in those cities. And these numbers are crazy. In Vancouver, which is almost identical to the size of Kansas City, I think they have about 200,000 or 300,000 more people in Vancouver. They have 1.9 homicides per 100,000 citizens in Vancouver. That's the best of all 16 cities hosting the World Cup. Kansas City is the worst at 28. We're worse than Monterrey, Mexico, Guadalajara, Atlanta, and Philadelphia for the bottom. And maybe there's reasons for this. You know, I've always felt like Kansas City, I've lived here my whole life. I don't think of it as a dangerous city, but I think of it as a city with dangerous places. And it's pretty easy to target by zip code where most of these homicides are taking place. And unfortunately for Kansas City, Missouri, which is not the entirety of the city, there's only about 500,000 people in Kansas City, Missouri, and there's over 2 million in the whole area. Unfortunately, the overwhelming number of homicides are in those zip codes in Kansas City, Missouri. So I don't think this is indicative of the danger of living in Kansas City as much as it's just kind of the way Kansas City is constructed with all our suburbs and different counties and a river running through and all that stuff. I think that's a big reason. I've dived into all the demographics in these other cities, but we're just getting pounded on this thing. And the reaction from the world is, wow, we'd have never guessed Kansas City was the worst. They would have thought New York City or Miami or Dallas or something like that. And so we're kind of taking one on the chin, but I'm going to have Kansas City's back here. I think that's I think they're, I'll keep digging. There's got to be a way that that's misleading. I'm sorry. I've been to a lot of places that don't feel nearly as safe as this city. And I'm not trying to pat Mayor Q on the back because he really hasn't done much about it in Kansas City, Missouri. Folks, what I don't understand is we have a president of the United States that is offering federal help to anybody that wants it. And so far, to my knowledge, only D.C., New Orleans, and Memphis have taken him up on it. And it's worked. I can't think of one time that a Democrat mayor in any city was offered free support and money from the federal government and turned it down. Can you? Can you imagine a Democrat mayor, the federal government says, hey, we're going to come in and spend $50 million on this in your city and you decline it. That's literally what Mayor Q is declining. Take it. After the World Cup, Mayor Q, you got a year left. You're not running for election again. If you're even remotely thinking about running in the middle or being a more moderate Democrat as you go forward and try to win something statewide, take Trump's help. It's going to hurt. It's going to help you in your political future. Take the help. Let's clean it up. You know exactly where the problems are in Kansas City, Missouri. This is not difficult science. We know it by zip code. Get in there, clean it up, let the federal government do it. It costs you nothing, and I've never seen a Democrat turn down federal money. But they'll turn it down on this because it's Trump. Step up and take it. You can wait until after the World Cup just fine. I do not understand these Democrats turning down help from the feds to make their cities better, cleaner, and safer. 913-408-7957 is the number to call if you'd like to be.
1: How did I lose weight? And I did. Lean, right here. I did. I love this stuff. Listen, Brickhouse Nutrition been with me for a long time. So chatting with Miles, I'm up at like 235. 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
1: Awesome to have you with us on a Monday. 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Guy Benson, Vince Colonnaise, McGraw-Millhaven will all be here for a very special America 250 event. 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If you want to be on the show, it's 913-408-7957. We start with Scott in Lawrence today on KCMO. Good morning, Scott. How are you?
2: Kevin, I'm well, thank you. How are you today? Can you hear me okay?
1: Excellent. Yes, sir.
2: Awesome. You know, the thing about the most of your Democratic mayors, they want the money. They don't want the help. They don't want to be dictated to as to how they get have to use it, because then they would have to be accountable for it. It's the same thing with pouring money into the education systems and things like that. They're always crying for more money. Well, we need more money. Well, every time you get more money, it just disappears and nothing ever improves. It's going to be the same thing on this. You know, no, you can't send National Guard troops, but if you want to send in money, we'll take that and do with it as we wish. That's my comment.
1: I just don't know how any publicly elected official who's in charge of something, we'll just use mayors in this case, and you know, there's plenty of places around Kansas City where we have 100,000. Overland Park has that. Lee's Summit has that. Kansas City, Kansas has that. Trump's plan that he's pitching, that he wants to do, is any city with 100,000 residents or more in the United States that wants federal help for law enforcement will provide it for you. And nobody's asking for it. And I can't even fathom why you wouldn't want to, because they're also doing like cleanup work. They're getting rid of homeless people and trash and spraying over, or painting over graffiti. Like, that's just federal money in your community, making your community better. How could anybody turn that down?
2: They just don't want to be told what to do. They want to take the money and do it as they wish. And it's a political game. That's
1: okay. So let me reverse it. What if Joe Biden offered it?
2: Oh, he'd just give them money.
1: No, what if Joe Biden offered exactly what Trump's offering to do?
2: I still think you'd get a pushback.
1: Oh, man, I think there'd be 50 cities in America doing it right now.
2: Well, you could be right.
1: This just got Trump derangement written all over it.
2: Well, you could very well be 100% correct there, Kevin. I can't argue with the reasoning.
1: All right.
2: I'm just saying they want the money.
1: Yeah, we won't know because we can't go back, and Biden would never have offered it. But it's
2: true that
1: it's pretty obvious.
2: Well, that's not true. Bill Clinton passed that bill. It was more cops on the street.
1: Yeah.
2: And you want to revisit that? You go all the way back, and I even hear him still promoting the same propaganda. Well, he put 100,000 cops on the street. You know, that never happened. About 10,000 new cops were hired, and the money disappeared into the black hole of the Democratic Party in these cities.
1: Well, I mean, Clinton did things that that Biden wouldn't have done. That's how much this thing has changed. You know, John Kennedy was all over the Soviet Union and communists. Harry Truman dropped two atomic bombs, and he was a Democrat. Democrats aren't Democrats anymore. We don't know who they are. This is just insane, the things that they do and what they turn down. They've just lost it.
2: I agree.
1: Yep.
2: I agree.
1: Great call, Scott. Thank you, sir.
2: Thank you.
1: Appreciate that very much. I mean, you just can't compare one Democrat to another. I just watched Biden for 4 years, and I know this. The people on the very far left were controlling him and getting him to do whatever it is they wanted him to do. And he went along with it because he just wanted to be a president. He got in there. He made it. He got to the show, as they say in Major League Baseball. All right, let's see what's going on with our man Victor in Parkville this morning. Hi, Victor.
3: You're also looking at – good morning, Kevin. You're also looking at it from a different perspective than they're looking at it. If you solve the problem, then you can't complain about the problem and say you're going to fix the problem. And what the last caller was talking about was, if you throw money at it and you still don't fix it, you can always ask for more money. But if you actually fix the problem, they've got nothing to run on.
1: Well, you're right. Here's the difference with that is I don't think Mayor Q would admit that there is a problem.
3: And he's blind and an idiot.
1: Well, no, he knows there's a problem. He just won't say it.
3: Okay.
1: You know what I mean?
3: Then his voters.
1: Okay.
3: Blind and idiot.
1: And you know what? His voters are the ones dying. They're getting killed on the streets for no reason. I mean, this was a Juneteenth celebration Friday night. Juneteenth, right, at 18th and Vine, where we've spent tens of millions of dollars to beautification, to bring that all back, dedicate much of it to history. And it comes out and there's violence, one dead, five shot at a Juneteenth celebration. You've got a problem.
3: I'm going to ask you a serious question that I already know the answer to. How many gangbangers do you know that are actually registered to vote and vote?
1: I don't know any. I don't know any gangbangers, first of all. But
3: the people who live in these neighborhoods, a lot of them probably aren't registered to vote either.
1: Okay. I won't argue that. But that, again, here's the problem, is that folks in the community, along with the mayor and everyone, they just tolerate this. They're just like, it's part of life. There's nothing we can do. Well, yeah, you can. You can take the free help from Trump.
3: I agree. Still there?
1: Yes.
3: Oh, okay. I can't remember which founding father it was, Thomas Jefferson, Benjamin Franklin, one of those great ones. You get the government you deserve. If you individuals in Kansas City, Missouri, continue to vote for these individuals and their prosecutor, you get the government you deserve, which is why you're dying in droves. And it's not, you can't blame racism, because this is black-on-black crime, folks.
1: All right, buddy.
3: We would love to clean it up.
1: Appreciate the call, Victor. Thank you. Excellent call. As always, sounds like he's going up the lift of a roller coaster somewhere. He's heading up the Timberwolf.
4: Yeah.
1: Just before Victor goes down the Timberwolf.
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14: Fox News. Chris Foster. Vice President Vance says it was a very, very good day of negotiations with Iran and Switzerland, building a good foundation for a successful final deal.
15: This is probably what we're most excited about as Americans. The Iranians have agreed to invite IAEA inspectors back into their country. That is a major milestone for the American people.
14: Iran suspended cooperation with the United Nations weapons inspectors after U.S.-Israel airstrikes last year. British Prime Minister Keir Starmer says he will resign under pressure from the public and his own Labour Party.
16: Set to take over by all accounts, Andy Burnham, the one-time popular mayor of Greater Manchester, he left and just won a parliament seat, allowing him to go for the top job, posting, "We will make sure this transition is a positive process of renewal for our party and our country."
14: Fox's Greg Palcott. Economist Alan Greenspan died. He was 100 years old, served as Fed chair under four presidents.
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21: 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A better life with Dr. Sanjay Gupta.
22: By age 35, two-thirds of American men will experience some degree of noticeable hair loss. And by age 50, about 85% of men will have significantly thinning hair. That's according to the American Hair Loss Association. 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No matter the cause, a lot of men, understandably, are frustrated by hair loss because it seems like a loss of control. You can take great care of your scalp by all sorts of expensive lotions and potions, but that might not matter. 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But another solution is just shaving it off. And I've heard more and more how liberating this can be for a lot of guys. That's the ultimate control of their appearance. I'm Dr. Sanjay Gupta, helping you live a better life.
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1: See, Chuck Schumer said this weekend on one of the interview shows that if the Save America Act were to pass, 20 to 30 million Americans would be knocked off the voter rolls and not able to vote. Hello? Yes. I mean, does that mean they're dead? Does that mean they're illegal? Does that mean they're not citizens? What does that mean, Chuck, if that's what would happen? And they claim it's the most unconstitutional thing ever to ask for an ID to vote. But the Barack Obama Library is now open, and they are, well, they're discriminating against black people something fierce at the Obama Library because you must show a government-issued photo ID in order to enter and get in the building. They want to know who you are. You can't, millions of people can vote, but cannot go in Obama's library. Let that sink in for a moment. Mike Lee, the senator from Utah, has been on a rampage recently trying to get the Save America Act passed. It is, folks, I cannot tell you how much I think about the Save America Act and how important this is to do this before November. I don't know that they're going to get it done, but we need to do the standing filibuster. I can't think about anything else. Honestly, it's terrible to say, whatever. Iran pales in comparison to me. Figure that thing out. Iran's going to be a mess for our lifetime unless you do complete regime change, whatever. Just let's get the best deal, get out of there, and let's get back home and get the Save America Act going. Because liberty and freedom are spreading across the globe. We've got as many as 7 Latin American countries that have moved to the right in their elections in recent years. Keir Starmer is out in the United Kingdom. Trump just trampled over him when he said, well, he's not exactly Winston Churchill. Nigel Farage in the UK is asking for an election as soon as possible. No delay. What did Starmer say? Well, I'm going to be around a few more weeks. We're going to take our time and get this right, which means they're going to rig theirs. Of course, that's what that means. Let's jump on this. The Save America Act, it's everything. Call your congressman. Call anybody you can and tell them you want to get this thing done. All right, back to the phones we go, and we've got Barb in Overland Park joining us on KCMO. Hi, Barb. How are you?
0: Hi, I'm fine. I like your show. I wanted to say you were talking about what happened to the Democrats. Well, if you use DuckDuckGo and read the Communist Party's 45 goals to destroy the United States, you will see that the Democrats are following this. One is to take over the media. Okay, the mainstream media is taking over. Another is to promote all these different things, you know, that are not exactly great for people and children. And they want to degrade the family and teach your children at school everything. They want to have you from cradle to grave. But I have been encouraging everybody also to call the representatives and Thune and tell them to get this SAVE Act done. You know darn well they just cheated in California. Every time crap get up, they would find more ballots. And it's just disgusting.
1: Well, you're right. And I don't know that, like, a national election, I don't know that Trump would have won California, but it would have been closer. And, you know, the Democrats, two things they're trying to do right now is they want to get away from the Electoral College and go to the popular vote.
0: Right.
1: And they want to put term limits and change the Supreme Court and expand it. So those are the two things they're trying to do, because that's ways that they can manipulate the system. But if we cleaned up the voter rolls with the Save America Act, I think we'd have a lot of Republican presidents win the national population vote, popular vote. I think that would happen all the time.
0: I do, too. And in 2022, the Democrats tried to get rid of the filibuster, and they were short 2 votes. So as soon as they get in again, that's what they're going to do. So we need to do it first.
1: Yep. Good call, Barb. Thank you very much.
0: Thank you.
1: Appreciate you being part of the show. And she's right about those 45 principles of communism. I've read those, and it really is a list of destruction. It's kill things. That's basically what it is. Like, literally, we were just talking about the crime in the bad areas. The more of that you have, the more those people feel dependent on the government to help them, whatever. Keep that going. It's take over the schools. We've seen that. It's kill religion. It's just flat kill religion. Like, at every turn, religion's bad. Everywhere. Or at least Christianity in this country is the one that they would be targeting. It is. It's just a list of destruction. Things that they want to tear apart because it works for them getting elected and having control and power. It's just not kind. You know, the word evil gets thrown around a lot. I don't know. You know, people who just are so hungry for power that's the system they want to implement because it creates citizens who probably rely on and think that they need you because you're the one handing out all the free candy. It's just such a bad idea. It is such a bad idea to not teach your citizens, your families, your culture in your country to go do for yourself. It is such a bad idea to ingrain into people's minds, well, that you shouldn't have to work that hard. You should be able to take it easy. We talked about this last week with the, you know, Social Security ages and things like that. They're trying to tell you when you're too old to work, oh, kick back, we'll take care of you now. We're the party of free handouts. You're 62. You could live 40 more years, but we got you covered. We're going to get you Medicare. We're going to get you everything. It's just a really bad idea. You got to get back to teaching people at a very young age. You got to do for yourself. You got to figure it out. No, there's no crying in baseball, right? So there's no crying in politics. This is the United States of America. Everybody's got a shot. Go take yours. And then you try to convince people that the color of their skin or where they grew up or the situation that they were in is holding them back and they have no chance to succeed. Or you say stupid things like, well, there's a bunch of black people that don't have photo IDs. This isn't fair. It's racist. We can't take an ID to vote. It's hilarious. There are citizen journalists that have gone up and down the streets in largely black populated areas and do the man on the street interview. And they say, do you have a photo ID? Yes. Do you have any black family or friends that don't have a photo ID? No. Like, it's just over and over and over. Like, who doesn't have some kind of an ID? How can you survive without it? Guess what? When you're born, they give you an ID. It's called a social security number from day one. Let's just do new cards for everyone. Let's just do a new card for everybody gets a new card, new issue card. Your social security card becomes your voting ID. What's wrong with that? Because we catch people all the time scamming on social security. They used to tell us, do not let anybody know what your social security number is. Well, the whole world seems to know it now. You have to give it for everything. Why can't that be the voter ID card? Every single American citizen has a social security number. There's your voter ID. Let's just cross-reference the rolls with social security numbers. If you've got one, you're a citizen. Let's go. These things are just crazy that we get mired down in and stuck with and don't seem to even be too interested in doing any better. I still cannot get over the fact that we have all these cities around the country that are not, they've watched what happened in D.C. They've watched what's happening in Memphis. They're seeing it in New Orleans, and they're not taking help. Like, these are not small gains. Like, crime is down 40, 50, 60% in some categories in these cities within weeks of implementing it. And it could be happening here. Instead, we've got Oscar Sanchez Munoz on the run. Todd Blanche, the acting attorney general, said today, this is apparently a bigger story nationally than it is in Kansas City. And maybe that's bad. Maybe we are so used to shootings, crime, or murder in certain parts of our city that we don't pay much attention to it anymore. Maybe that's where we are. But this is the guy that went on the rampage last week up and down I-70, just shooting randomly at cars and stuff. And he shot an Uber driver. He killed one. He shot at five cars. He was on the lam. Todd Blanche said this morning they're pretty sure that he's in a house in Missouri. They know where he is, and they think he's dead. His brother has come out and said, well, he's mentally deranged. We all knew that he's postal. He's mental. He's got a problem. Well, yeah, when you do what he did, you've got a problem. And for whatever reason, our society doesn't help these people anymore. We turn them away. We send them out under bridges in the streets. We let them just live their lifestyle on drugs with mental health problems, and then we just expect nothing bad to happen? It's not right. We used to have facilities for people with mental health problems. And were there problems with those facilities? I'm sure there were. I mean, you want to talk about one of the most impactful movies in the history, or books before that, in the history of the United States? How about One Flew Over the Cuckoo's Nest? That was like a tipping point. We had mental institutions. You know what a crazy person is like. And if they're dangerous to themselves and others, and we institutionalize them, and I'm certain we did terrible things to a lot of them. But I think we can do better. I don't think allowing them to just live under bridges and on the streets is the answer. Which, for the most part, it sounds like we've cleaned up for the World Cup. And then where'd they all go? Where did it all go? And when are they coming back? Like, we tried to clean all that up for the World Cup. It seems like maybe that's happened. But this guy's out there. We had the crazy person at 18th and Vine Friday night. And we don't want any help in Kansas City. Well, so be it. Guess that's the way it's going to be. I can't get over what people... I thought I'd seen the absolute heights of Trump derangement. But I don't think we have. Because there's a different level of hate for Trump if you're going to do something that you think will personally bother him and annoy the living daylights out of him personally. That it will get to him, bother him, and you probably won't pay much of a price if you get caught for the crime. And that's what's happening at the Lincoln Memorial Reflecting Pond. Beautified, gorgeous, the images have been spectacular, and they're destroying it. There are reports that somebody from, I don't know, 500 miles away to the south went to some swamp in South Carolina or something and found the dirtiest, most algae-filled water you can find and filled up a bunch of containers in the back of his truck. And at 3 a.m. just started pouring it in the pool. We had a former Olympic athlete, a canoeist, if you can believe that. The guy's name's David Hearn, has been picked up by authorities. This guy was He worked his whole life to be an Olympic athlete. Competed 3 times for Team USA in the Olympics. And hates Trump so much that he went to the reflecting pool and started tearing up the rubber fiber thing on the bottom of the pond. And they caught him. They're catching people doing this stuff. Judge Jeanine is saying, we're going after all of them. We're going to throw the book at them, whatever. Okay, we'll see. We'll see what the laws are on something like that. These are federal facilities. You would think there would be tough laws. But what an absolute shame. And can you think of one thing that better describes the difference between Republicans and Democrats, okay, than Republicans want to build things and do things that are beautiful and tributes to America, and Democrats want to destroy those things? I mean, is there any other bigger distinction between the two parties than that? I mean, Columbus statues, anything having to do with the Civil War or any Southern General Lee or anybody in the South, all of these things, gone. They want to tear them down. They want to topple the statues, the monuments, change it all, get rid of history, build museums that hate America with all of the bad things that have happened in America. Let's just do museums of the bad stuff. And what's a guy like Trump do? What would you and I do if we were in charge? Clean them up. The Columbus Circle in D.C. now is gorgeous. The reflecting pond, spectacular. They can't stand it. It's Trump. It's like the caller before. There's results. It worked. Something looks better. D.C.'s cleaner. We got to go destroy it. We got to go do something. And so apparently everybody thinks they can get a piece of this reflecting pond, and they know. They know in their heart, and they're probably right, that them doing this is just crushing Trump. It has to, because he's a builder. And that was a relatively easy project, and they just don't. They want to destroy it. I can't even. Can you imagine at any point, I'll assume most of you listening right now are conservative or Republican or whatever. Can you imagine at any point during the Obama presidency or the Biden presidency that you said to your wife or your husband, you know what? I'm going to get in the car and I'm going to D.C. and I'm going to vandalize some stuff. I'm going to break some stuff. I don't like Obama. I'm going to go break something. I'm going to ruin something. I'm going to spray paint something. I'm going to topple something. Can you even imagine conservatives doing that? What's wrong with these people? Just crazy. Okay, when we come back, I have just learned today through Mark Van Sickle that Norway, their soccer team, brought their own food to America.
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21: A better life with Dr. Sanjay Gupta.
22: By age 35, two-thirds of American men will experience some degree of noticeable hair loss. And by age 50, about 85% of men will have significantly thinning hair. That's according to the American Hair Loss Association. Now, one dermatologist explained that hair loss can either be genetic or it can be triggered by stress, illness, surgery, medications, major life events. No matter the cause, a lot of men, understandably, are frustrated by hair loss because it seems like a loss of control. You can take great care of your scalp by all sorts of expensive lotions and potions, but that might not matter. There are some tried and true medications that might work, like minoxidil or finasteride. But another solution is just shaving it off, and I've heard more and more how liberating this can be for a lot of guys. That's the ultimate control of their appearance. I'm Dr. Sanjay Gupta, helping you live a better life.
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2: So last week, Rod Stewart, the singer of that song right there, canceled a show 40 minutes before it was to start in San Diego and cited a virus, said he couldn't do it. And the next day, he was drinking wine at a World Cup soccer match and cheering on Scotland, I think. And he said, hey, listen, I'll tell you, I had laryngitis, whatever. This weekend, did you see what happened to him on stage?
3: No.
2: Oh, he had to stop in the middle of the show. They brought out like an oxygen tank. And it was like Neil Smith back in the day, you know, on the sideline, just sucking that oxygen down. And so he did that, and he kind of kept going, but he sounded terrible, man. I think it's probably over for Rod Stewart. Is he coming to Morton? He's Morton Amphitheater this summer, isn't he?
3: I believe so. Maybe.
2: Viewer discretion advised. We're not sure he can make it through the show.
3: Asterisk on that one.
2: At this point, yeah. The Norwegian soccer team did not want to eat American food, so they brought their own. Mark, what is going on with Norway?
3: Well, it looks like they brought 300 kilograms of Atlantic salmon and other fish, 116 kilograms of cheese, and 6,000 oranges. It's a feast.
2: Who has better oranges than Florida?
3: It's a good question.
2: I mean, and we got fish everywhere. King crab, maybe, from Alaska? Salmon? So it's double that number in pounds. 300 kilograms is 661 pounds of fish. Does that sound right?
3: Yeah.
2: And 250 pounds of cheese. And now they're winning and advancing, and they're going to bring in more?
3: They should, yeah.
2: Because they say that the diet, if they eat American food, it's too high in calorie?
3: Yeah. They're trying to keep everything stable, which is interesting. And they play today, I guess, too, so.
2: Who are they playing? Because I need to root for the other team.
3: Yeah, let me see. I'll pull that.
2: Yeah, you'll get that. I'm all for whoever's playing Norway. If they're too good to eat American food.
3: Senegal.
2: Oh, no, wait. John's like, no, you don't want to root for that other team.
3: Senegal.
2: Who is it? Senegal? We don't root for Senegal? We'll just act like that game didn't happen. That match is not happening. We're out on that match for sure. If you haven't noticed, because most people aren't following the Royals very closely, especially with the World Cup in town right now. Jack Caglione, who was promoted as the next big thing, came up last year and was a little disappointing, but you could see the athlete that he is. He started April very slow. In May, he started getting some hits and got on base, but wasn't doing any damage. In June, we're 3 weeks into June, folks, he's been the best player in the American League. He has a chance to be the American League Player of the Month. Have you seen these stats, Mark?
3: I have, but I don't recall them off the top of my head. What are they?
2: Well, he hit two home runs yesterday.
3: Mm-hmm.
2: Royals lost 12-10. In June, he's hitting .379 with 7 home runs, 16 RBIs, 17 runs scored, and this is huge. 9 walks.
3: That's good.
2: Which means he knows the strike zone now.
3: Mm-hmm.
2: And when you know the strike zone and you wait on the pitch to hit, you start hitting better. It's the key. It's the essence of hitting. That means you're not getting fooled by timing as much, and you certainly know the balls and strikes better. I just couldn't be more excited. This is only 3 weeks or whatever, but these numbers are too eye-popping for this to just be a hot streak.
3: And he did that, what he's doing in June, he did that in the minor leagues.
2: Yeah.
3: So if he just keeps doing that, it's going
2: to
3: be crazy.
2: And it's been close to about a year now, right?
3: Mm-hmm.
2: That he's been up.
3: Yeah.
2: He came up in like June or July of last year,
3: mid-season.
2: So pretty exciting there. And did you watch any of the U.S. Open golf?
3: I just watched clips here and there.
2: Okay. New York fans are the worst. Everybody says they're the best because they'll get in a basketball arena or they'll boo you, or Jets fans are awesome or whatever. Plug in whatever. Golf fans, New York should never, ever, ever have another golf tournament. They treated an American player like garbage out on that course this weekend and cheered when he missed putts and hollered, "Get in the bunker!" when he hit a shot.
3: Didn't they throw stuff at Rory's wife too?
2: Yes. Yes. Terrible New York golf fans. I'm out.
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13: They've laid the foundation. I'm Lisa Brady, Fox News. That's the U.S. take on talks with Iran, pointing to progress on a path toward a lasting peace deal.
14: Vice President Vance laid out four achievements after 18 hours of negotiations in Switzerland. A mechanism for keeping open the Strait of Hormuz, a process for stopping any return to conflict, a roadmap for technical talks on Iran's nuclear program, and a return to Iran for United Nations nuclear inspectors. This despite the Iranians threatening to walk out in protest at threats by President Trump.
15: There was a little bit of threatening, there was a little bit of whining, but at the end of the day, the talks continued and we made great progress.
14: Vice President Vance says Iran could use unfrozen assets to buy American soy, corn, and wheat.
13: Fox's Jonathan Savage. Iran acknowledges major progress on ending the fighting in Lebanon, calling that the first real test of negotiations. The UN reports no fighting yesterday between Israel and Iran-backed Hezbollah since early March. British Prime Minister Keir Starmer is resigning and will leave power once his party chooses a replacement.
16: After winning in a landslide 2 years ago, a series of political mishaps and economic woes brought down his public and party support. It is assumed the prime minister and party leader jobs will be taken over by the popular one-time mayor of the city of Manchester, Andy Burnham. He has given up the mayor job to become a member of parliament necessary to become prime minister. He would become the seventh prime minister of the UK in 10 years.
13: Fox's Greg Palcott in London. Former longtime Fed chair Alan Greenspan has died. He was 100.
17: He was known as the maestro. He became one of the most influential economic policymakers of his era. He famously warned, as we all remember, of irrational exuberance.
13: Fox Business's Ashley Webster. Greenspan had complications from Parkinson's disease. Also, just getting word that Clive Davis has died. The legendary music mogul was 94. 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